0: The Israeli military says Iran has made a grave mistake. Sirens sounded in several areas of Israel today, and millions of people ran for shelter as Tehran launched missiles in the first such bombardment since a fragile ceasefire took effect in early April. Iran has since closed its western airspace to brace for a possible response. An official with the United Jewish Appeal Federation has rejected suggestions that the annual Walk with Israel event in Toronto is divisive. Sarah Lefton says it's meant to celebrate what she calls shared values, like freedom and democracy. Organizers say more than 60,000 people are estimated to have participated in today's march that saw increased police presence. Conservative leader Pierre Poilievre is said to argue that new federal direction can ease separatist concerns in Alberta.
1: Poilievre says locking arms with other provinces is key to keeping a strong Alberta within a united Canada. In an excerpt of a speech he's expected to give in Calgary on Monday, the conservative leader says new federal policies to promote resource extraction and give provinces like Alberta and Quebec more control over immigration could help to ease separatist concerns. Poilievre says he and his conservative caucus plan to campaign across Alberta all summer ahead of a fall vote on whether the province will consider a future separation referendum. Prime Minister Mark Carney says a recent industrial carbon pricing deal with Alberta shows the province
2: at Memorial University in Newfoundland and Labrador, and says when she and her colleagues amputated bits of a cucumber's tube feet, the pieces quickly healed themselves and grew into spherical blobs.
3: So they almost look like cosmic or from outer space in some way. They look almost like a planet. And it seems that they're able to kind of reform into a new biological unit in a way. They're just surviving.
2: The scarlet sea cucumber is found in the North Atlantic Ocean. Coming up in business this week, many economists expect the Bank of Canada to keep its policy interest rate on hold at 2.25%. Statistics Canada will release its international merchandise trade numbers for April. The country posted a merchandise trade surplus of $1.8 billion in March. And the Global Energy Show is set to kick off in Calgary this week. Meanwhile, Vancouver has been ranked the best of 16 cities hosting World Cup matches. Sports Illustrated magazine cited transportation, walkability, and mild weather for the BC city, topping its ranked list released this month. Both Canadian host cities fare well on the list, with Toronto ranking number 3, just after Seattle. Canada, the U.S., and Mexico are co-hosting the major soccer tournament, with the Canadian team's first game set for Friday against Bosnia and Herzegovina. Now in entertainment, the summer box office is booming.
4: Sink into the chair.
2: The slasher spoof Scary Movie topped ticket sales with an estimated $55 million U.S. over the weekend in North America, notching a franchise-best $105.5 million global launch. This is the Canadian Press. In sports, the Toronto Blue Jays beat the visiting Baltimore Orioles 6-4 today, with Louis Varland continuing his dominance with a four-out save, while Yohendrik Binyango led off the sixth inning with a solo homer, igniting a five-run inning. Brandon Marsh homered for the third straight day and drove in two runs. Rafael Marchand also went in deep, and the Philadelphia Phillies beat the visiting Chicago White Sox 9-5 today. Marsh connected his third inning, eighth of the year, and hit an RBI single in the sixth. Brittany Skies had 25 points, 7 rebounds, and 3 assists to lead the Toronto Tempo to an 85-68 WNBA win over the visiting Chicago Sky at Coca-Cola Coliseum today. The Tempo dominated the game despite shooting 4-for-22 from three-point range. Toronto out-rebounded Chicago 44-37 and led by as many as 21 points in the contest. From the Canadian Press, I'm John Kennedy.
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Memphis-style soul from Australia's The McNamara Project, the title track of the forthcoming album Invisible, Chicago's Nikki T and the Snake Charmers got things underway with the new project Ain't Wastin' Time, featuring guitarist Motor City Josh. That was Mistreatin' Mama. 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Do drop us a line with comments and requests, atcblues.ca, Facebook, Instagram, Blue Sky, or Threads. Lots of good stuff on the way once again. Ryan Lee Crosby, Sean McDonald, Selwyn Birchwood, Robin Banks, Tinsley Ellis, and lots more. The late Mike Finnegan is in the spotlight. As promised, the Lee Oscar Harmonica's classic cut is the Colin James version of the Morgan Davis tune we heard just last week. Singer-songwriter, guitarist, and blues promoter Aaron McCallum releases a new album, Full Spread, this summer. Here in a Canadian premiere is the first single, I Need a New Lover, at the Crossroads.

0: The Crossroads with Ryan Lee Crosby featuring Jimmy Duck Holmes and Hard Times off Ryan's latest At the Blue Front. New from Erin McCallum, a Canadian premiere of I Need a New Lover, a single from her soon-to-be-released album Full Spread. Last week, the Lee Oscar Harmonica's classic cut featured a gem called Why'd You Lie from the song's writer, Morgan Davis, released on his debut in 1982. 6 years later, Colin James covered that tune on his first album, self-titled, as the B-side of the top 20 hit Five Long Years. Colin was not yet well-known by fans in the U.S., but his version of Why'd You Lie got a ton of airplay across Canada in 1989. Colin still plays the song in most of his shows, including a concert that I attended in late May. With this week's Lee Oscar Harmonica's classic cut, Colin James and his version of the Morgan Davis tune Why'd You Lie are next at the Crossroads.
1: If you want to play the sweetest sounding harmonica in the world, then you need to play a Lee Oscar.
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0: at the crossroads with Vancouver Island's Mark Chrisinger and his new single, Get Back Home. Florida's Selwyn Birchwood with the track Soulmate. That's found on 2026's Electric Swamp Funk and Blues. Newcomer Sean McDonald, That's All I Need, from his debut, Have Mercy. And Colin James with the Lee Oscar Harmonica's classic cut, Why'd You Lie, a single released in 1989. This is the ATC Blues Network, a collection of international FM stations and streaming servers that bring you this weekly hour of the blues. Brant Zwicker hosting, and you'll find us online, atcblues.ca, Facebook, Instagram, Blue Sky, and Threads. Michael Kelly Finnegan was possibly the most prolific sideman that most people have never heard of. Born in Ohio in 1945 and educated on a basketball scholarship, Mike began playing the Hammond B3 organ as a teenager. Although he recorded only a handful of albums of his own in a career of almost 60 years, Mike toured and recorded with more than 200 artists. That list includes Bonnie Raitt, Etta James, Ringo Starr, and Crosby, Stills, and Nash. One of Finnegan's earliest musical coups was working with Jimi Hendrix on Jimmy's 1968 album, Electric Ladyland. At his core, though, Mike was a blues and R&B musician and a remarkable vocalist as well. Almost 5 years after Finnegan's death in 2021, a self-titled project that showcases Mike's soulful roots has been released. Two cuts from that album are in the spotlight in just seconds at the crossroads.
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0: the crossroads with the late Mike Finnegan in the spotlight with his 2026 posthumous release that is self-titled. That was Lay Around and Love on You and also Let That Liar Alone. The album is from 40 Below Records, and more details about Mike can be found at Wikipedia. At the Crossroads is written and hosted by Brant Zwicker. The program is engineered and produced by Mike Braniff. The ATC theme is written and performed by Neil Harnett. The award-winning imaging voice is provided by Rosemary Trace. An acoustic tune, Fountain of Love, from Tinsley Ellis's latest album, Labor of Love, will turn out the lights this time. Brand new Robin Banks is in ahead of that, with the project Lost in Austin due soon. The track Supersonic Rocket Ship is on the way at the Crossroads.
1: Hey, Jeff, what are you reading?
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1: Jeez, were we ever that young?
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4: Stock markets are in turmoil following yesterday's announcement from Butterflies and Emery Board that the proposed toenail is down by the seashore. Witches and minivans continue to frolic under intense chocolate pudding.
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0: From the National Newsroom of the Canadian Press, I'm John Kennedy. The Israeli military says Iran made a grave mistake. Sirens sounded in several areas of Israel today, and millions of people ran for shelter as Tehran launched missiles in the first such bombardment since a fragile ceasefire took effect in early April. Iran has since closed its western airspace to brace for a possible response, and it's the latest development raising the possibility of a return to heavy fighting in the region. It also complicates efforts to end the war that Israel and the U.S. started in late February. Organizers say this year's Walk with Israel turnout was the largest in the event's 57-year history, estimating more than 60,000 people attended the march in Toronto. Among those who took part was Cheyenne Mukhtaria.
1: I think it's not a good idea to separate people by some, you know, by differentiating in terms of religion or, you know, geography or geopolitics, whatever. And above everything and beyond everything, we are humans, and we want peace and togetherness.
0: The event comes amid ongoing tensions in the Middle East and repeated protests in Canada over the war in the Gaza Strip. A Canadian scientist has found that amputated the ongoing tensions in the Middle East and the repeated protests in Canada over the deadly war in the Gaza Strip. Prime Minister Mark Carney is taking a trip to Ireland and France this week ahead of the G7 summit in Évian-les-Bains. The gathering is expected to focus heavily on Middle East tensions, Ukraine, energy security, and U.S. trade disruptions. Analysts say the major challenge for leaders will be managing their relations with U.S. President Donald Trump. Carney will also hold talks in Paris and Dublin aimed at strengthening trade, defense, and technology partnerships. Governor General Mary Simon has reached the end of her tenure. Inuit Tapirit Kanatami President Nathan Obed says he's proud of how Simon used her time in office.
2: She had time for everyone, had time for kids, has time for community members who just want to tell her a quick story. The legacy of mental health and wanting to still work on it, I think, is also admirable. Wish her nothing but the best in setting up the fund, the work within the Rideau Hall Foundation. And we'll support it any way we can.
0: Former Supreme Court Justice Louise Arbour is set to replace Simon tomorrow. New York City police announced there will be no outdoor watch party for Game 3 of the NBA Finals at Madison Square Garden on Monday night, due to the enhanced security being brought in for U.S. President Donald Trump to attend the game. New York City Mayor Zoran Mamdani says there will still be outdoor watch parties in Central Park and Brooklyn Bowl, and he encouraged New Yorkers to celebrate without the violence that led to arrests over the weekend.
3: We know that the vast majority of New Yorkers were celebrating in the way that we would want them to, with exuberance, with joy. But there's no tolerance for violence against police officers or violence in general.
0: The Knicks are hosting alternative viewing events elsewhere in the city, and both have already reached capacity. This is the Canadian Press. In sports, Isaiah Moore had 27 points and 15 rebounds. Scotty Lindsay scored 17 points, and the Edmonton Stingers defeated the Montreal Alliance 98-78 in Canadian Elite Basketball League action. Quincy Gurrier led the Alliance with 16 points and 10 rebounds, while Guillaume Bucard had chipped in with 14 points. The Stingers improved to 3-4, while the Alliance slipped to 3-5. Canada's women's rugby team defeated the United States 21-19 in a third-place playoff to earn bronze at the HSBC Sevens Bordeaux, the third and final tournament of the HSBC Sevens World Championship. Canada landed in the playoff after a 19-17 loss to finalist New Zealand earlier in the day. And the Toronto Blue Jays beat the visiting Baltimore Orioles today with a 5-run inning and a dominant 4-out save from Louis Varlin. Varlin earned his 11th save and was not allowing a run in his last 18 appearances. From the Canadian Press, I'm John Kennedy.
4: That is Taltan. Roughly translated, listen to my music. Hello everyone, Clint Carpenter here with you on this Sunday evening with Listen to the Music. This show features Indigenous artists and their songs. So for the next 2 hours, sit back and listen to the music.

ago, when the earth was green and beautiful, the Indian lived in harmony with nature. He traveled and camped wherever he wanted to. He followed the buffalo as a way of life. He was happy with his way of living and gave thanks every day to the Creator for his many blessings. Kayas na wegi miyasi taskino na toki we ibiots machehwa nara tatam sarno rahtio nigai ko koe onita nehiawin no nehiom tatamu awase.

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Behind the wind, you're on a mowed ride. You heard the distant thunder, the rumble and the roar, the coming of the raging iron horse. How could he have ever known the hate the rails would bring, the heartache he would feel for years to come? A patch of tears would fall as he watched his people die from the winter cold.

Geronimo. Just empty-handed stories they brought back. Said he's a wild wolf running, coyote cunning.

0: From the National Newsroom of the Canadian Press, I'm John Kennedy. Iran launched missiles at Israel today in the first such bombardment since the fragile ceasefire between the two nations took effect in early April. Multiple explosions have been heard in northern Israel. However, Israeli officials say all of the incoming ordnance was shot down. Sirens sounded in several areas. Tehran warned of retaliation after Israel struck Beirut's southern suburbs without warning, in defiance of Washington's request days ago to stand down. The back and forth complicates mediation efforts for a deal to end the war. Organizers with this year's Walk with Israel turnout was the largest in the event's 57-year history, estimating more than 60,000 people attended the march in Toronto. Sarah Lefkin with the United Jewish Appeal Federation rejected suggestions that the event was divisive, saying it was meant to celebrate shared values.
1: This event is an event that's about unity and solidarity and strength of Canadians, all Canadians who want to stand together for shared values, values of freedom, values of democracy, everything that we share with the Israeli people. Our allies.
0: Toronto police increased their presence this year and confirmed six counter-protesters were arrested, three men and three women. Conservative leader Pierre Poilievre is expected to argue that a change in federal policies would ease separatist concerns in Alberta when he makes a speech in Calgary tomorrow. Canadian Press reporter Brenda Molina Navidad has details.
2: In an excerpt of that speech shared with the Canadian Press, Poilievre says separatist voices do not have an issue with their fellow Canadians. They have a problem with the federal government. He says Albertans could benefit from changes that prioritize unblocking resources, building pipelines, respecting provincial autonomy, and relieving taxpayers. Poilievre argues the answer for Alberta is to band together with other provinces to push for federal policies that advance shared interests.
0: Alberta Premier Danielle Smith said last month that her government will ask Albertans in October if they think the province should remain a part of Canada or begin the legal process for a separation referendum. Prime Minister Mark Carney is heading to Ireland and France this week ahead of a G7 summit. The gathering is expected to focus heavily on Middle Eastern tensions, Ukraine, energy security, and U.S. trade disputes. Carney will also hold talks in Paris and Dublin, all of which are aimed at strengthening trade, defense, and technology partnerships around the globe. Three people are dead after a collision involving a car and four motorcycles in south-central Ontario.
3: Provincial police say the multi-vehicle crash happened early Saturday night at the intersection of a busy highway in Kawartha Lakes, roughly 150 kilometers northeast of Toronto. Investigators say an 18-year-old driver of a passenger vehicle from Peterborough was pronounced dead at the scene. They add that two motorcyclists, a 72-year-old man and a 65-year-old man, also died in the crash. A third motorcyclist was initially taken to a local hospital before transferred to Toronto, while a fourth motorcyclist was treated and released at the scene. Don Mitchell, The Canadian Press.
0: This is The Canadian Press. In sports, the Toronto Blue Jays beat the visiting Baltimore Orioles 6-4 today, with Louis Varlin continuing his dominance with a four-out save, while Yohandrick Biniango led off the sixth inning with a solo homer, igniting a five-run inning. Brandon Marsh homered for the third straight day and drove in two runs. Rafael Marchand also went in deep, and the Philadelphia Phillies beat the visiting Chicago White Sox 9-5 today. Marsh connected his third inning, eighth of the year, and hit an RBI single in the sixth. Brittany Skies had 25 points, 7 rebounds, and 3 assists to lead the Toronto Tempo to an 85-68 WNBA win over the visiting Chicago Sky at Coca-Cola Coliseum today. The Tempo dominated the game despite shooting 4-for-22 from three-point range. Toronto out-rebounded Chicago 44-37 and led by as many as 21 points in the contest. From the Canadian Press, I'm John Kennedy.

Achte chank, yeda hukka, weshatki, kustig, ye degati, a, ye awune. I tell my grandchild to show respect to women.

0: The future of animals everywhere is at risk. In the last 40 years, over half of the world's animal populations have disappeared. 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Earth Rangers knows that no one cares more about animals than our children. 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Already, thousands of children across Canada are joining forces as Earth Rangers to help protect animals and their habitats. 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
12: Thank you so much. We're very glad that so many could be joining us on our program about the arts. The arts, being an artist can be a very, very lonely thing. Art is born from isolation and being alone and going very deep inside you. We're going to play a song about a very lonely and misunderstood artist named Vincent van Gogh.

0: Corps officer. Thank you so much.
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3: And welcome to the historic Kentucky Theater. Here we are in our hometown of Lexington, Kentucky, beautiful city. The crossroads of America's folk and bluegrass music. We're so glad that everybody could be here joining us. We've got yet again another full house in our theater where we celebrate grassroots and independent music of all kinds, whether it's blues or bluegrass, country and Celtic, old-timey, new singer-songwriters. Right here is where you're going to hear these wonderful gems of an artist. You don't have to be famous to be on Wood Songs. You just have to be good. Our first artist that's here visiting us certainly has a lot of fame in the blues world. She's a multi award-winning piano player and just a dynamic woman of the blues. It's a big honor to have her here. She's got a CD called Gator Rhythm. She's going to introduce herself with a great song called That's Enough of That Stuff. Please welcome the one and the only Marsha Ball to the Wood Songs Old Time Radio Hour.

0: It's Marcia Ball.
1: Thank you.
0: Right here on our stage. Marcia, so great to have you here. Thanks for coming out.
1: Thank you.
0: You spent the last 3 days performing with a symphony orchestra with a rhythm section and strings and violins, and now you're here on the Woodsong stage. I mean, that has to be musically right? musically mind-bending to go that huge to a solo performance.
1: Oh, I guarantee you.
0: It's mind-bending. Well, we're glad that you're here. You come from a very musical family. In Texas?
1: Yes, in Louisiana.
0: Well, right on the Texas border?
1: Mm-hmm.
0: Is that, yeah. You always correct the host on air.
1: Somebody else would if I didn't.
0: Sorry. The
1: like thing my mother.
0: Right. Well, that's what I was going to say. All the girls in your family
1: yes.
0: play piano.
1: Yes.
0: And you started when you were five?
1: Yes.
0: Why?
1: I did. Well, I have a friend, Ponte Bone, down in Austin, Texas, who says that by the time he could say he didn't want to learn how to play the accordion, he already could. That's been the story of my life. Everybody played. The women all played. My grandmother played. My aunt played. My daddy played baritone horn, euphonium. And so there was just music in the house. It was just kind of pre-television ruling the world, or the living room anyway.
0: Well, that's a nice thing for families to do.
1: Yeah.
0: To play amongst themselves. I mean, America was built on the front porches with families and cousins and uncles picking and playing. Now, obviously, I'm guessing here that you didn't learn the blues when you were five. What were you learning when you
1: were
0: five?
1: Well, my grandmother played Tin Pan Alley. She did play popular music. I was taking piano lessons, kiddie classicals, but my grandmother had all this great old sheet music, and my aunt played popular music of her day, and there was a little boogie-woogie around, too. I can remember trying to stretch my little hands to make that octave.
0: Well, give the audience an example of what you were learning when you were 12 and 13 years old as you're stretching out from classical into the blues. What is that octave thing that you're playing?

0: there you go.
1: Like
0: yeah. You must have been a fun kid to be around. So how did music become a full-time thing? I mean, most girls are not thinking in terms of, I'm going to go out on the road and be a blues piano player.
1: I hope more of them are now.
0: Well, you've been very inspiring to many, but...
1: I'm trying. I'm hoping to be a really bad example.
0: Well, two or three years...
1: As many young women as I can, but... I really came up in the perfect time. There was that time when the... around the time the Rolling Stones and hit, because they were really kind of the first band that we all looked at. Even the Beatles were a little bit too technically produced and corporate than the Rolling Stones. I mean, when we looked at the Rolling Stones, we thought, man, if they could do it, we can do it. So everybody after that got a guitar and a garage and
0: started wailing away. Everybody wanted to be Keith Richards up in a palm tree after
1: exactly.
0: that.
1: Exactly.
0: That's how that works. Now, you did go out on the road. You were trying to get to the West Coast, and you ended up in Austin instead.
1: Yeah, we broke down. We were leaving Baton Rouge, and we broke down in Austin, and we had friends there. We went to visit, but we just never left.
0: And it became home base for you.
1: Yeah.
0: So you're still home based in Austin.
1: It is.
0: And that's a big music town. So.
1: Yeah, it was a great time to hit Austin. There was something about to happen in Austin, and we just got there right on time, and it seems like... This was in 1970, and between 68 and 70, it seems like this huge migration of musicians gathered there. And everybody from Asleep at the Wheel, Willie Nelson came back from his Nashville years and moved back home and started playing for hippies, and Jerry Jeff Walker moved to town, and all the great guitar players, the Vaughn Brothers and Danny Freeman and Derek O'Brien came down from Dallas, and the great Lubbock guys, Jimmy Gilmore and Butch Hancock and Joe Ely came in, and the Uncle Walt's Band guys came over from North Carolina, South Carolina. So it just was a gathering place.
0: It's just a big burgeoning, fertile ground for all this music. Now, when you were a young girl and you're learning the blues and stuff, you alluded to it before. Because of you and because of your work, there are a lot of women today now that feel like, yes, they can be as blues as they want. They can do that. But when you started, who were you listening to that was inspiring you? A lot of women musicians now will listen to you for their inspiration and their example, but who was there for you back when you were?
1: Well, I grew up in a town that was probably 35 miles from Port Arthur, where Janis Joplin came from. And she was at the height of her career when I started singing rock and roll in Baton Rouge. So definitely, if we were playing psychedelic rock and roll, and she was a big influence on me. Another woman who I still... admire and who is a friend now, Irma Thomas, from New Orleans, the soul queen of New Orleans.
0: Yep. And you recorded a record with her.
1: Yeah, we made a record together called Sing It that was nominated for a Grammy with Tracy Nelson as well. And I saw her when I was 13 years old in New Orleans on a show. And
0: that's what put the gas pedal down on you.
1: Pretty much. That's the first time I saw a woman take the stage, literally.
0: Well, let's give the audience an example of the woman on our stage now and your music and what so many find inspiring. You're going to do a new song for us called Bucktown.
1: Yes.
0: Bucktown it is. It's Marsha Ball on the Wood Songs, Old Time Radio Hour.

0: Thank you.
1: It's a brand new song, Bucktown. Marsha Ball on our stage. If you're interested in the music of Marsha Ball, we encourage you to go to woodsongs.com, click on the general store. This is show number 397, and we will tell you everything you need to know about Marsha Ball, as well as our next artists who are ready to play for you. They joined other bands like Yonder Mountain String Band and the Steep Canyon Rangers when they took top prize at the Rocky Grass Festival in Colorado just a year ago. We're very honored to have this great bluegrass band from Asheville, North Carolina, doing a song called Big Steam Ship. Please welcome Town Mountain to the Wood Songs Old Time Radio.

0: That's how you play that. Town Mountain, Robert Greer singing those main vocals, Josh on the fiddle. Great, great band. Robert, you guys are doing something that we call at Woodsongs the Del McCurry dance. And for the sake of the audience, you're gathered around one mic position and you're mixing yourselves on stage.
1: That's right.
0: And that's not an easy thing to learn.
1: It's kind of the old school throwback way to do it, and it's a lot of fun to do. And I think it's fun to move in and out of each other, and it's kind of fun to watch
0: That's great for the audience.
1: Choreography, all that kind of stuff.
0: Yeah. Well, I tell you what, we're going to talk more about that in the second half hour. I want to make sure we get the next song in. So what I want the radio audience to do is, while you're listening to Town Mountain play the next song, I want you to picture in your mind that they are around a single mic position, and they are literally interweaving, moving in and out and around, and they're not clanking into anything while they're doing it. The next song is brand new from them. It's a tune called Windfall. It's Town Mountain on the Woodsongs Old Time Radio Hour.

0: Brand new song by Town Mountain. Great bluegrass band out of Asheville, North Carolina. We're going to be back with more of the music of Town Mountain and with Marsha Ball when we come back from the break. We're on the air all over the world, 467 radio stations, over a million listeners every week from Australia to Ireland, New Zealand to New York. We're going to be back right after a very brief station break.
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1: Thank you there, Uncle Taj. There's a blues player for you, huh? Taj Mahal. So nice that everybody's here. You have tuned in to Wood Songs Old Time Radio Hour. We're at the Kentucky Theater in our hometown of Lexington, Kentucky. So nice to have you here. We're on the air all over the place, and I'd like your help in welcoming some new radio stations to our Wood Songs family. Here's one, KIAL, 1450 AM. They're way up in Alaska. Let's welcome the warm-hearted folks in Alaska tuning in. Here's another couple stations. WOW Radio, 100.7 FM in Warrington, Stacy's going to turn her mic on. Go ahead.
2: New South Wales is actually a state.
1: Let's everybody welcome Stacy Brothwell. She's new to our show, helping keeping me straight. New South Wales. Now, in Australia, where is New South Wales? If you're looking at the map of Australia, where are they?
2: On the east, in between Victoria and Queensland. Queensland's up north, Victoria's down south.
1: Now, you're from Australia.
2: That would be correct.
1: Now, where in Australia are you from?
2: Sydney, which...
1: You're from Sydney.
2: Is in the state of New South Wales.
1: And there you go. Well, see, it's like a little family here, isn't it? Maybe your neighbors are listening in right now. Here's two more stations in Australia. 3RUM, 88.7 FM in Walwa, Victoria, Australia, and 100.7 FM in Toomboomba, Victoria, Australia. Well, there's a bunch more listeners in Australia tuning in.
2: Toomboomba.
1: Toomboomba. See, you're here to help me. Now, where is Toomboomba in Australia?
2: That is apparently northeast. No, it is actually New South Wales.
1: See, now you had to look that up.
2: Yeah, I did have to look that up. It's regional.
1: Well, what we want to do right now is for all our listeners to know that we encourage your participation with Wood Songs. We love to read the emails and the letters by the hundreds every single week. And we're going to dip into the Wood Songs mailbag right now just for a couple of little brief items so we know what the audience is thinking about. Here's one. Dear Michael, I've recently discovered Wood Songs. I'd like to say how much I enjoy this show. Thanks for giving me the opportunity to hear so many performances by artists I really would never have come across any other way. Best wishes from Chelmsford, Essex, the one in England, Mike Gass. Well, he's far away from the opposite side of Australia. And here's one that poses a good question that I think is pretty fair. It says, Michael, here it is. I enjoy Wood Songs immensely. I look forward to hearing artists I've never heard before. I appreciate greatly that the artists don't have to be famous to be on Wood Songs. They just have to be good. Now, Marsha Ball. He says that he's purchased several CDs after hearing them on Wood Songs, but the artists don't sound as good on record as when they were performing live. And there really is a big difference, isn't there? The energy that an artist feels on stage versus when they're in the recording studio.
3: And the inverse is often true.
1: Yeah. Well, do you personally like on stage better than...
3: I do personally like on stage better. I do like the energy of an audience. I like the ethereal quality of a live performance. It's here and it's gone. And if you were dancing and I made a mistake, you didn't notice.
1: Right. Well, he asked, what's going on with their CDs? Why do they sound so much better on stage?
3: Well, you know, we can overproduce things with a vengeance these days, you know. I mean, it used to be that you could make a great record with one microphone with a big paper megaphone. The way these guys are mixing themselves around one mic, they could do that with the Count Basie Orchestra, basically. So now we have so much technology, we can really make things sound bad. And a high rate of cost.
1: Yeah, right. So it's expensive to suck.
3: Yeah.
1: Well, I don't know why they're applauding.
3: They bought those CDs.
1: So it's fair sometimes for an artist to be better on stage than on record. I mean, because that's where their energy is.
3: It's an interesting situation that live records often don't sell as well as studio records, because truly I think you get the gist of or the whole essence of what an artist can do in a live record.
1: Right.
3: And yet the studio records outsell them.
1: Well, speaking of live record, first we want to thank the Folkboy Orchestra for playing live on our stage. Now, speaking of live record, you have a live record out.
3: Indeed, I do.
1: Yeah, well, it just so happened. Now, you listen to your albums. Do you like the sound of the studio albums, or do you really get pumped up when you hear the live album?
3: Well, I like the live album. It was a good night in a good place with my band. I was comfortable. The techs were all good. Everything, I liked it a lot. And so that particular one, each of my albums sounds different. And each album that anyone does in the course of a career more or less represents where they are in that stage of their career, as do mine.
1: Well, in the beginning of the show, we mentioned that you were playing with a symphony orchestra with your music the past few days before you came to Woodsongs. I mean, can you imagine making a live album with the full symphony?
3: You know, I have a renewed respect for strings, for the idea of strings. I played that Bucktown song about a month ago with the Jacksonville Symphony. And
1: so you do symphonies quite a bit.
3: I just have done a few this year. And when they came in, when the orchestra came in the second verse of that Bucktown song, I lost it. It was fortunately at the rehearsal, and I started crying and couldn't sing. It was so beautiful. So, you know, I have a renewed respect for all that stuff that we call schmaltz.
1: Well, others wouldn't call it that.
3: Oh, yeah, they would. But the young ones would, and I just said, I think that's what I'm telling about myself.
1: Well, now this live album though is more raw. It's you and your band. You're just going hardcore at it with the blues.
3: Yes.
1: Well, we're going to dip into a little bit of what's on that record. You're going to play the title cut of the live album. Song in the album is called "Down the Road." It's "Give It to Her." It's Marsha Ball on the Woodsongs Old Time Radio Hour.

0: from her live album of the same name, Down the Road. Marsha Ball. And once again, if you want to know all about the music of Marsha Ball, just go to woodsongs.com, click on the general store. This is show number 397. We'll let you know all about her new albums, her tour schedule, her website information, her record label, all that good stuff, as well as the next artists on our stage. And let's welcome back Robert from Town Mountain. You are... How long has Town Mountain been together, Robert?
1: This configuration, this band, it's tough keeping a band together. This band has been together for about a year, going on a year. Mm-hmm.
0: Well, they're pretty good musicians, all. Let's go ahead and introduce everybody. Of course, Robert, you're playing guitar, doing a lot of the lead singing. Jed Willis is playing mandolin. Josh Goforth, I hope I pronounced that right. Did I say Josh Goforth on fiddle? There's a fiddle player for you, isn't it? He's good. Jesse Langlius, is that right? Okay, whatever. Jesse and Barrett Smith on bass all together. Most of you guys come from the North Carolina area, and we were talking before about that, well, for lack of a better term, that Del McCurry dance, that moving in and out. I mean, how long does that take a band to coordinate? For the audience, what we're talking about is that the band stands around on stage, bass player included. Everybody's around a single mic position, and they're literally moving in and out during the song, mixing themselves. How long does that take to coordinate?
1: Well, a lot of practicing around a broomstick in the living room helps out a little bit, you know. So
0: serious.
1: It's we do bump into each other. I've almost taken Jesse's head off a couple times with my headstock.
0: You know, as fast as you guys play, I mean, sometimes those movements are quick.
1: Yes, I mean, they are.
0: How many instruments have been damaged?
1: I have chips all over my headstock. I don't know.
0: Now, you focus as much on your vocals as you do on playing the instruments. And so this next song, we're going to hear you guys vocally.
1: Yeah, this is an old traditional tune that Josh showed us, his granddaddy showed him, and it's one called Feed My Sheep.
0: Okay, well, they're going to gather around the single mic position. It's an a cappella tune, beautiful song. Like you said, it's called Feed My Sheep, Town Mountain, on the Wood Songs Old Time Radio Hour.

0: Thank you. Well, you're not going to hear that every day. The band is Town Mountain. Now, Robert, that's not an easy thing to learn.
1: No, it's not.
0: So describe the rehearsals on that. I mean, you guys are actually bending up in four-part harmony. You're bending up, changing keys, and you're doing it together. And
1: we spent a lot of time in a van driving around, and we worked that song up. We worked that song up out west.
0: You finally got it when you hit east, right?
1: You know, when you're not playing instruments, you're driving around, you can work up a cappella tunes. And so we spent probably hours a day, you know, several hours a day for a few days working that up out in Colorado back in January. So it takes some time, but it's fun to do.
0: Yeah, is it?
1: It really is.
0: So you're standing on stage in front of several thousand people at a bluegrass festival or something. I mean, do you have that internal death ray fear that your voice is just not there today?
1: Yeah, sometimes you do, but you hope that you muster it up somehow.
0: Well, that just shows how much work it takes to do this thing they call playing. Just absolutely beautiful.
1: Thank you.
0: Marcia, he mentioned something before that, you know, this incarnation of Town Mountain's been around for a year. It's hard keeping a band together. You have a band. You've done it for years. I mean, it's a tough. People don't really realize how hard keeping a band together is, especially when you're doing road dates.
2: Right. No, you're traveling together. You spend a lot of time, sometimes more time with your bandmates than with your family.
0: Mm-hmm. So, do you prefer? I mean, right today, you're going solo. You're here. The band's not here.
2: No, I miss my band.
0: Do you miss them?
2: I really do. I really enjoy playing with my band. I've had the same bass player, Don Bennett, for 25 years.
0: Wow. Well, that shows a lot of loyalty on your part.
2: Well, we work together, and he can back a trailer through the eye of a needle, and that's, as you guys know, is very important in this business. So.
0: One of the main talents of the bass player, backing up the trailer.
2: Right.
0: So do you prefer, we're talking about purely artistic here, leaving personalities and loyalties away. When you're in front of several hundred people in a theater, do you prefer playing by yourself, or do you prefer having the whole band there rocking?
2: No, I really do like having my band. I've got a great guitar player and a great sax player and a great drummer, and it's just fun. And these guys, you know, after many years, I've hit upon the right combination, and for probably the last 10 or 15 years, I've had mostly the right combination, and these guys are just, they're tasteful, and they're talented, and it's a joy to work with them. It's really a joy to have that to lean back on when you're playing, as these guys have each other to play off of and to play with. So I like my band.
0: Do you record with these same guys?
2: I do. I do with some with them and then other musicians. I generally make my records in Austin, and we have a lot of great musicians in Austin. So we bring in extras and we have a lot of fun.
0: A lot of people tuning in may think that's an odd question. But a lot of artists

0: don't record with the band that they use on the road. And in country music especially, that has been historically correct.
1: Right.
0: They'll go tour all over the world with a stage band, but they don't use them in the studio, because really, studio work and stage work are two different things in many ways.
1: Maybe that's why people like the live show better than the record.
0: No, seriously, that could be a good point.
1: Because those guys are professionals, but they don't have their heart and soul in the music, and they're not every night standing there with the singer, listening to the nuances.
0: Feeling the heartbeat of the audience react toward a certain part of the song, yeah. Well, let's go back into your music. You're going to go back to a record called Gator Rhythms, and you're going to give us a tune called, I love the title, La-Di-Da.
1: Ooh-la-la.
0: Well, let's go ahead and listen to it. It's Marsha Ball on the Woods Songs, Old Time Radio.

0: Marsha Ball.
1: Thank you.
0: And Town Mountain. It's a great show. You've got two different artists, two different styles of music. You got blues, you got bluegrass. There's passion in both of those facets of this beautiful diamond. You hear wonderful songs like Feed My Sheep that Town Mountain did so vocally intricate. And then you listen to Marsha Ball, and she's got songs as simple and wonderful as La Ti Da, just a great party song, and then tunes like Bucktown, which when she did with the symphony orchestra, almost brought her, the artist, to tears. Music is a very passionate, passionate thing. What you do with your children in your living room is just as passionate. Remember, three chords in the truth can move nations sometimes. I hope you enjoyed our show. I did. My name is Michael Jonathan. I'm a folk singer, and I am a tree hugger. We'll see you next week on the Woods Song.

0: You've been listening to show number 397. Michael's opening song is Vincent. The Folk Boy Orchestra is Lisa Shvakovsky on cello, Scott Napier on mandolin, and Jim Carr on bass.
1: Our chief engineer is Kevin Darth Fader Johnson. Technical assistants are Brian Clausing, Brandon Eves, Adrian Reese, Eric Anderson, and Jerome Gault. Our affiliate liaison is Tammy Farley.
0: The Woodsongs crew is Casey Campbell, Connie Harrison, Larry Sturr, Dr. Bob and Mary DiMatina, Glenn Wilson, Mim King, Barney Carpenter, Marie Wilson, Scott Getzinger, Lil Shulman, Angela Arnott, Todd Fields, Greg Thurston, Claire Friend, and Judge Ray Corns.
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0: Special thanks to Natasha's Cafe, Bourbon and Toulouse, Highbridge, Springwater, and the Linden House Bed and Breakfast. 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
1: 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Woodsongs and the Woodsong symbol are registered trademarks of Rachel Aubrey Music. Thanks for listening. I'm Joe Conkright.
0: And for Michael Jonathan and the entire Woodsongs crew, this is Stacey Brothwell. We hope you'll join us again next week for the Woodsongs Old Time Radio Hour.

0: From the National Newsroom of the Canadian Press, I'm John Kennedy. Prime Minister Mark Carney is heading to Europe ahead of next week's G7 summit in France. The gathering comes as world leaders grapple with Middle East instability, trade tensions, and support for Ukraine. Carney will also make stops in Ireland and other parts of France for talks on defense, critical minerals, and economic ties. Observers say one challenge for leaders will be navigating the increasingly unpredictable U.S. President Donald Trump. Organizers with this year's Walk with Israel turnout say the largest crowd ever in the 57th year of the event, estimating more than 60,000 people participated in the march in Toronto. Among those taking part was Mona Arableng, an Iranian who rejected the idea that supporting Israel was a betrayal of Iranians. She says the alliance was viewed negatively by Iran's Islamic Republic government, but not by many Iranians themselves.
1: Israel been helping my people to get back, my country back. And yes, for the Islamic Republic, absolutely, it's a betrayal. But for my people, no, it's not a betrayal. I mean, for my land, for Iran, the real Iran, absolutely not.
0: Sarah Lefton with the United Jewish Appeal Federation rejected suggestions that the event itself was divisive, as it comes amid ongoing tensions in the Middle East, with repeated protests in Canada over the deadly Middle East war in the Gaza Strip. Conservative leader Pierre Poilievre is expected to argue in Calgary that a change in federal policy could help push back on separatism talk for Alberta.
2: Poilievre says locking arms with other provinces is key to keeping a strong Alberta within a united Canada. In an excerpt of a speech he's expected to give in Calgary on Monday, the conservative leader says new federal policies to promote resource extraction and give provinces like Alberta and Quebec more control over immigration could help to ease separatist concerns. Poilievre says he and his conservative caucus plan to campaign across Alberta all summer ahead of a fall vote on whether the province will consider a future separation referendum. Craig Lord, The Canadian Press, Ottawa.
0: Inuit Tipiriit Kanatami President Nathan Obed says he's proud of how Governor General Mary Simon used her time in office. Obed says Simon sought a balance between her dual identities as an Inuk woman and the Crown's representative in Canada, roles that some Indigenous people felt were inherently conflicted.
3: So to have somebody who is such a strong Indigenous leader and somebody who has an unbroken line of respect from all the people that she's worked with and all the institutions that she's helped, who also didn't forget where she came from and had that those strong ties with her community. I think Indigenous people saw that as the epitome of success.
0: Simon has reached the end of her tenure serving both Queen Elizabeth and her son King Charles. Former Supreme Court Justice Louis Arbour is set to replace her tomorrow. This is the Canadian Press. In sports, the Toronto Marlies are heading to the Calder Cup Final. Alex Nylander scored at 13 minutes 44 seconds of overtime, lifting the Marlies to a 2-1 victory over the host Wilkes-Barre Scranton Penguins tonight to win the American Hockey League's best-of-seven Eastern Conference Final in six games. Erika Hamby had 22 points and 12 rebounds. Neka Ogwumike had 20 points and 17 rebounds. And the Los Angeles Sparks beat the visiting Portland Fire 89-72 in WNBA action. Megan Gustafson led the Fire with 16 points and 12 rebounds. Earlier in the day, Brittany Skies had 30 points and 7 rebounds, helping the Toronto Tempo beat the visiting Chicago Sky 85-68. Cody Bellinger's tie-breaking homer sparked a five-run eighth inning, capped by Jazz Chisholm Jr.'s three-run drive, and the banged-up New York Yankees beat the visiting Red Sox 6-1 today. From the Canadian Press, I'm John Kennedy.
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3: Paul Schaefer's Day in Rock.
4: It's June 7th, and today in 2010, Eagles guitarist Joe Walsh is granted a restraining order against Nassar Adhoot, a 75-year-old neighbor who threatened to shoot Joe dead for no apparent reason. This after Nassar had trespassed on Joe's property and beat Joe's assistant with a wooden block. The judge orders Nassar to stay 180 yards away from Joe, his family, and his staff. A restraining order the other Eagles would kill for. June 7th, 1969, Blind Faith makes its live debut in a London park. 2 months later, Blind Faith releases its debut album to immediate controversy. On the cover, a nude prepubescent girl. Rumors spread that it's either the drummer's illegitimate daughter or simply the band's sex slave. But then they realized it was simply a shirtless Leif Garrett. Hey, click on over to PaulSchaefer'sDayInRock.com.

baby. 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So, baby, get to it. 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

my place of employ. 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Then I called to the waiter, better send me some of that joy.

0: From the National Newsroom of the Canadian Press, I'm John Kennedy. Prime Minister Mark Carney is heading to Europe ahead of next week's G7 summit in France. The gathering comes as world leaders grapple with Middle East instability, trade tensions, and support for Ukraine. Carney will also make stops in Ireland and other parts of France for talks on defense, critical minerals, and economic ties. Observers say one challenge for leaders will be navigating the increasingly unpredictable U.S. President Donald Trump. Organizers with this year's Walk with Israel turnout say the largest crowd ever in the 57th year of the event, estimating more than 60,000 people participated in the march in Toronto. Among those taking part was Mona Arablang, an Iranian who rejected the idea that supporting Israel was a betrayal of Iranians. She says the alliance was viewed negatively by Iran's Islamic Republic government, but not by many Iranians themselves.
1: Israel been helping my people to get back my country back. And yes, for the Islamic Republic, absolutely, it's a betrayal. But for my, they've been helping my people to get back my country back. And yes, for the Islamic Republic, absolutely, it's a betrayal. But for my people, no, it's not a betrayal. And for my land, for Iran, the real Iran, absolutely not.
0: Sarah Lefton with the United Jewish Appeal Foundation rejected suggestions that the event was divisive. It comes as tensions in the Middle East continue to flare up, and repeated protests in Canada have gotten underway over the deadly war in the Gaza Strip. Prime Minister Mark Carney is taking a trip to Ireland and France this week ahead of the G7 summit in France. The gathering is expected to focus heavily on the Middle East, Ukraine, energy security, and U.S. trade disputes. Analysts say a major challenge for world leaders will be trying to manage relations with U.S. President Donald Trump, who is increasingly unpredictable. Carney will also hold talks in Paris and Dublin aimed at strengthening trade, defense, and technology partnerships. Governor General Mary Simon has reached the end of her tenure. Inuit Tipiriit Kanatami President Nathan Obed says he's proud of how Simon used her time while in office.
2: She had time for everyone, had time for kids, has time for community members who just want to tell her a quick story. The legacy of mental health and wanting to still work on it, I think is also admirable. Wish her nothing but the best in setting up the fund, the work within the Riedel Hall Foundation, and we'll support it any way we can.
0: Former Supreme Court Justice Louis Arbour is set to replace Simon tomorrow. This is the Canadian Press. In sports, Brian Torres homered, Jordan Walker hit an RBI double, and the St. Louis Cardinals scored on two errors in the eighth inning to rally past the Cincinnati Reds 5-3, sweeping the series. The Reds have lost 8 of the last 10 games and have dropped 4 straight. After starting the season 20-11, they've gone 11-22 since. JT Poston has won the Memorial. Just not the way anyone would have imagined. Poston returned this morning to complete the third round and built a 4-shot lead. But that was gone on the turn, and it turned into a mad scramble. Poston made a 7-foot birdie putt on the final hole for a 72, forcing a playoff with Ryan Gerard. Nelly Korda has won the 81st U.S. Women's Open today for her second consecutive major victory. She held off Charlie Hull and Gabby Lopez by one shot when her final 2.5-foot par putt curled around the cup, then finally dropped in. From the Canadian Press, I'm John Kennedy.

bear with me a little while. We must all stick together, or else I'll lose my mind. I've got a feeling she'll be gone a long, long time. I've got this feeling.

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This is Jasper Friendly Bear, and you are listening to Shone FM in the Yukon, 90.5 in the communities, 98.1 in Whitehorse.

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1: Say bonjour. I'm David McLeod from NCI FM, based out of Winnipeg and Thompson, Manitoba. 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

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And by that time, I looked on the wall, at the old clock on the wall. By that time, it was 10:30 then. I looked down the bar at the bartender. Said, what do you want, Johnny?

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And by that time, I looked on the wall at the old clock again. And by that time, it was a quarter to two. The last call for alcohol. I said, "Hey, Mr. Bartender, what do you want?"

0: From the National Newsroom of the Canadian Press, I'm Karen Rebo. Israel and Iran have traded fire in retaliatory strikes that threaten to drag the wider Middle East back into a regional war. Israeli authorities warned Monday of two waves of Iranian missiles targeting the country and urged the public to seek shelter. Explosions could be heard in central Israel as Israeli air defenses sought to intercept the incoming Iranian fire. The Iranian fire came after Israel launched strikes on central and western Iran early Monday in response to previous missile fire from Tehran. It was the most serious crossfire since an April 8th ceasefire was reached in the Iran war. Police were out in force to prevent clashes at Sunday's annual Walk with Israel in Toronto. Organizers say this year's turnout was the largest in the event's 57-year history, estimating over 60,000 people attended the march. Sarah Lefton of the United Jewish Appeal Federation says the size of the crowd reflected both solidarity with Israel and concern about rising anti-Semitism in Canada.
1: You know, for the Jewish community, we've seen more hate in recent years than ever before directed at our community. And it's not just a Jewish issue. This is an issue for all Canadians.
0: The walk also drew counter-protesters, and at one point, there were insults exchanged between the two sides. Police in total said they made six arrests. An offshore magnitude 7.8 earthquake has rocked the southern Philippines early Monday, damaging buildings and a key access bridge in a large southern city and sending off a one-meter tsunami that washed ashore on nearby coasts. At least four people were killed and more than 200 injured. President Ferdinand Marcos Jr. urged people to go to higher ground in Philippine areas vulnerable to a tsunami. Three people are dead after a weekend collision involving a car and four motorcycles in south-central Ontario.
2: Provincial police say the multi-vehicle crash happened early Saturday night at the intersection of a busy highway in Kawartha Lakes, roughly 150 kilometers northeast of Toronto. Investigators say an 18-year-old driver of a passenger vehicle from Peterborough was pronounced dead at the scene. They add that two motorcyclists, a 72-year-old man and a 65-year-old man, also died in the crash. A third motorcyclist was initially taken to a local hospital before transferred to Toronto, while a fourth motorcyclist was treated and released at the scene. Don Mitchell, The Canadian Press.
0: And Prime Minister Mark Carney is heading to Europe on Thursday. He'll be visiting Ireland and France for next Monday's G7 summit. The summit is running from June 15th to 17th in the eastern French resort town of Evian-les-Bains. And France says the focus will be on reducing global inequalities. Coming up Monday, though, Prime Minister Mark Carney will be in Ottawa, where he will be taking part in a ceremony installing Canada's new Governor General. Mary Simon has reached the end of her tenure, and Louise Arbour is set to replace her. This is the Canadian Press. In sports, for the third time in franchise history and the first time since 2018, the Toronto Marlies have advanced to the Calder Cup final. The American Hockey League squad edged the Wilkes-Barre Scranton Penguins 2-1 in overtime on Sunday to win the best of seven Eastern Conference final in six games. The Marlies will face next either the Chicago Wolves or the Colorado Eagles in the final. The Wolves beat the Eagles 3-2 Sunday to force a game seven. In baseball, the Toronto Blue Jays rallied Sunday to beat the visiting Baltimore Orioles 6-4 and take the weekend series 2-1. Five of the Jays' runs came in the sixth inning. The Jays got home runs from Yohendrick Piñango and Brandon Valenzuela. Cody Bellinger's tie-breaking homer sparked a five-run eighth inning, capped by a three-run drive by Jazz Chisholm Jr., and the banged-up New York Yankees beat the Boston Red Sox 6-1. From the Canadian Press, I'm Karen Rebo.

I'm not saying. I'm just saying. We could put an end to war. If we fought no more forever, peace would open up the door. I'm not alone in believing that this ain't working anymore. And I'm not saying, I'm just saying, we could put an end to war. There's no violence on the street. Let's just say, somewhere a baby sleeps in peace. Let's just say, there is a strength.

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I'm just saying. We could put an end to war. 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

Schöne Vermittlung. Jagonade Duacht. 98.1 in Whitehorse. 90.5 in the communities. The beat of the deafened drummer.

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1: You know, I remember a few years ago, some funny things used to happen to me. About 1956, 57. At that time, there was no blues scene or not really any kind of scene in London. And I used to go out and play my guitar in the streets and sing things with a passing the hat round. I remember one particular night, I was playing my guitar in a little alleyway just off of Water Street in Soho. And I got busted by the police. And this policeman came up and dragged me and my guitar and my hat full of pennies off to the police station. Anyway, the next day, I had to appear in Marlborough Street Police Court. And it was quite a day. Police officer giving his evidence. I was proceeding in a southerly direction, my lord, when I heard strange sounds coming from a Wardour Place, my lord. A sort of boogie-woogie music was being played. On further investigation, I saw the defendant standing there with a guitar and an old hat on the floor, collecting pennies. Well, I decided that he was contravening a breach of the peace there, as there was a traffic jam about 5 miles long down there, Wardour Street, wondering what all the fuss was about. So then I arrested the defendant. Just one moment, officer. What is this boogie-woogie music here we're talking about? Oh, well, my lord, said the officer, getting out his notebook, obviously been doing up his homework. Is a kind of jazz rhythm music peculiar to the American Negro. Oh, what was the defendant doing playing this kind of music there in Wardour Street? Anyway, I got off with a caution. A year's conditional discharge. But I'll always remember that policeman and his boogie-woogie. So don't try to lay no boogie-woogie on the King of Rock and Roll.

0: Yeah, this is Stevie would be very proud, and I know he's listening, so check it out. All right, so right now, it brings me great pleasure to bring Robert Cray.
1: Very much. It's my pleasure to be here. And let's do this one for Stevie.

Hello friends, this is Jasper Friendly Bear and you are listening to Shone FM in the Yukon, 90.5 in the communities, 98.1 in Whitehorse.

0: Now this update from the Canadian Press. The death toll has risen higher in the Philippines from a powerful earthquake early this morning in the country's south. Authorities say an offshore magnitude 7.8 quake killed at least 32 people, including 17 in a landslide in Sarangani province. Governor General Designate Louise Arbour will be installed into her new role this morning at the Senate building in Ottawa. Arbour will become Canada's 31st Governor General, replacing Mary Simon, who became Canada's first Indigenous vice-regal in 2021. The leader of Canada's official opposition is expected to call today for a shift in federal policies as an antidote for separatist sentiment in Alberta. Pierre Poilievre is set to speak in Calgary today. And the Tony Awards were handed out last night in New York, honoring the year's best on Broadway. And Canadian actress Casey Levy won Best Lead Actress in a Musical for Ragtime. From the Canadian Press, I'm Karen.
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0: die for that. Wow. New York, just like I pictured it. Skyscrapers and everything.
1: Hey, hey, brother. Hey, come here, Slick. Huh? Hey, you look hip, man. Hey, you want to make yourself $5, man?
0: Yeah, brother.
1: Hey, look here, run this across the street for me right quick, okay? Run across the street for me.
0: What? Huh? I don't know. What? I'm just going across the street.
2: Shut your mouth.
0: Oh, no. What'd I do?
3: Turn around. Put your hands behind your back. Let's go.
0: Oh,
4: no. The jury of your peers having found you guilty. 10 years.
0: Come on. Get in that cell.

0: From the National Newsroom of the Canadian Press, I'm Karen Rebo. The death toll has risen higher in the Philippines from a powerful earthquake early this morning in the country's south. Authorities say an offshore magnitude 7.8 quake killed at least 32 people, including 17 in a landslide in Sarangani province in the mountainous town of Glan. At least a dozen others were killed in mostly damaged buildings or infrastructure in the large port city of General Santos. There were hundreds of injuries as well, and a meter-high tsunami along many coastlines. Governor General Designate Louise Arbour will be installed into her new role this morning in the Senate building in Ottawa. Her ceremony will include a 21-gun salute and two musical performances by Canadian artists. Arbour will become Canada's 31st Governor General, replacing Mary Simon, who became Canada's first Indigenous Vice Regal in 2021. Prime Minister Mark Carney will be heading to Europe on Thursday, visiting Ireland and France ahead of next Monday's G7 summit. The summit runs from June 15th to 17th in the eastern French resort town of Évian-les-Bains. The leader of Canada's official opposition is expected to call for a shift in federal policies today as an antidote for separatist sentiment in Alberta. Pierre Poilievre is set to speak in Calgary today. In an excerpt of his address shared with the Canadian press, the Conservative leader will argue that Albertans could benefit from federal policy changes that prioritize unblocking resources, respecting provincial autonomy, and relieving taxpayers. A veteran former RCMP officer who headed up security at the 2010 Vancouver Olympics says World Cup organizers face a new security landscape in 2026. Bud Mercer says the 39-day tournament is being hosted by 16 North American cities at a time of war in the Middle East and Ukraine and during an Ebola outbreak in Africa. He doesn't know exactly what planners and the two Canadian host cities are getting ready for, but he thinks the complex environment helps explain the budgeted security costs of $242 million in Vancouver and $94 million in Toronto. The Tony Awards were handed out in New York last night, honoring the year's best on Broadway. Schmigadoon won Best New Musical. On the CBS broadcast, Canadian-born producer Lorne Michaels says everyone involved in that production was grateful for the acknowledgement.
1: Sometimes singing, dancing, a lot of jokes, and a happy ending is really all you need. Thank you.
0: Ragtime won Best Musical Revival, and a Canadian actress won the first ever top Tony in that category. Hamilton, Ontario's Casey Levy won Best Lead Actress in a Musical, and her Ragtime co-star Joshua Henry won Best Actor. This is the Canadian Press. In sports, the New York Knicks hope to take a stranglehold in the NBA Finals tonight when they host the San Antonio Spurs in Game 3 of the best-of-seven series. The Knicks won the first two games in Texas. The Knicks have brought the finals back to their home court for the first time since 1999. Fans are being told to arrive 2 hours early tonight to get through extra-tight security because U.S. President Donald Trump plans to be there. The Toronto Marlies will find out tonight who they will play in the American Hockey League's Championship Series. The team's heading to the Calder Cup Finals after Toronto beat Wilkes-Barre Scranton 2-1 in overtime last night. The Colorado Eagles host Chicago in Game 7 of their Western Conference Final. The Stanley Cup Final resumes tomorrow between the Vegas Golden Knights and the Carolina Hurricanes. Vegas leads that series 2-1. And the Toronto Blue Jays will try to extend their 2-game win streak tonight when they open a 3-game series against the Philadelphia Phillies. From the Canadian Press, I'm Karen Rebo.
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0: From the National Newsroom of the Canadian Press, I'm Karen Rebo. The death toll has risen higher in the Philippines from a powerful earthquake early this morning in the country's south. Authorities say an offshore magnitude 7.8 quake killed at least 32 people, including 17 in a landslide in Sarangani province in the mountainous town of Glan. At least a dozen others were killed in mostly damaged buildings or infrastructure in the large port city of General Santos. There were hundreds of injuries as well, and a meter-high tsunami along many coastlines. Governor General Designate Louise Arbour will be installed into her new role this morning in the Senate building in Ottawa. Her ceremony will include a 21-gun salute and two musical performances by Canadian artists. Arbour will become Canada's 31st Governor General, replacing Mary Simon, who became Canada's first Indigenous Vice Regal in 2021. Prime Minister Mark Carney will be heading to Europe on Thursday, visiting Ireland and France ahead of next Monday's G7 summit. The summit runs from June 15th to 17th in the eastern French resort town of Évian-les-Bains. The leader of Canada's official opposition is expected to call for a shift in federal policies today as an antidote for separatist sentiment in Alberta. Pierre Poilievre is set to speak in Calgary today. In an excerpt of his address shared with the Canadian press, the Conservative leader will argue that Albertans could benefit from federal policy changes that prioritize unblocking resources, respecting provincial autonomy, and relieving taxpayers. A veteran former RCMP officer who headed up security at the 2010 Vancouver Olympics says World Cup organizers face a new security landscape in 2026. Bud Mercer says the 39-day tournament is being hosted by 16 North American cities at a time of war in the Middle East and Ukraine and during an Ebola outbreak in Africa. He doesn't know exactly what planners in the two Canadian host cities are getting ready for, but he thinks the complex environment helps explain the budgeted security costs of $242 million in Vancouver and $94 million in Toronto. The Tony Awards were handed out in New York last night, honoring the year's best on Broadway. Schmigadoon won Best New Musical. On the CBS broadcast, Canadian-born producer Lorne Michaels says everyone involved in that production was grateful for the acknowledgement.
1: Sometimes singing, dancing, a lot of jokes, and a happy ending is really all you need. Thank you.
0: Ragtime won Best Musical Revival, and a Canadian actress won the first ever top Tony in that category. Hamilton, Ontario's Casey Levy won Best Lead Actress in a Musical, and her Ragtime co-star Joshua Henry won Best Actor. This is the Canadian Press. In sports, the New York Knicks hope to take a stranglehold in the NBA Finals tonight when they host the San Antonio Spurs in Game 3 of the Best of 7 series. The Knicks won the first two games in Texas. The Knicks have brought the finals back to their home court for the first time since 1999. Fans are being told to arrive 2 hours early tonight to get through extra tight security because U.S. President Donald Trump plans to be there. The Toronto Marlies will find out tonight who they will play in the American Hockey League's championship series. The team's heading to the Calder Cup Finals after Toronto beat Wilkes-Barre Scranton 2-1 in overtime last night. The Colorado Eagles host Chicago in Game 7 of their Western Conference Final. The Stanley Cup Final resumes tomorrow between the Vegas Golden Knights and the Carolina Hurricanes. Vegas leads that series 2-1. And the Toronto Blue Jays will try to extend their 2-game win streak tonight when they open a 3-game series against the Philadelphia Phillies. From the Canadian Press, I'm Karen Rebo.

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Well, top of the morning to everyone. That is Night Train, as done by Jason Aldean. And we started the set with Brooks and Dunn and Boot Scoot and Boogie. Good morning, everyone. This is Carl Carpentier. I'm here, as usual, until 10 o'clock. I move on now to Down to the Honky Tonk with Jake Owen.

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That's a cruiser's worth load me up. It's 22 minutes after 7, and next up is Mark Chestnut with Old Flames Have New Names.

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1: This is Stuart Cardinal Bunnell with the Shone FM News for Monday, June 8th. Old Crow's only high school is celebrating a record number of high school graduates. In a media release, the First Nations School Board says that Chief J. Gitlet School in Old Crow is recognizing five Vuntut-Gwich'in First Nation graduates in 2026. VGFN is recognizing a total of 12 graduates across the territory. In the release, FNSB says that it has been adjusting the approach to high school instruction through authentic partnership with community members. Its approach includes establishing the annual Dagutai Skidoo trip and providing intensive literacy and numeracy high school courses to allow students to complete mandatory high school courses on the land in their territory with relevant material and hands-on instruction. FNSB Executive Director Melissa Flynn says in the release that sustaining engaging high school programming in rural and remote Yukon communities is what First Nations families and students deserve, and that she and the school board have made it a priority. Yukon Wildland Fire Management is prepared to respond to the 2026 wildfire season. In a media release, the Yukon government said that Wildland Fire Management spent the spring preparing 26 crews for the 2026 season, including Yukon government crews and crews contracted with Yukon First Nations and Yukon First Nations Wildfire. According to the release, spring preparations also included the arrival of Yukon's contract air tankers and the completion of initial training for new firefighters. In the release, the Yukon government said that two contracted air tanker groups, along with helicopters and fixed-wing aircraft on contract, will support ground crews through the 2026 wildfire season. In the event that existing crews and resources need assistance, the territory has surge capacity available through the Yukon First Nations Wildfire Unit Crew Program, as well as mutual aid agreements with other regions, including provinces and territories and some U.S. states. The government of Yukon has shared the What We Heard report summarizing feedback for the potential new locations for Ecole Whitehorse Elementary School. According to a media release, the key findings in the report show that the overwhelming preference among the school's students, staff, and council is for the unsurveyed site near the Canada Games Center. That site was the second most popular option among online voters, with the most popular choice being the current downtown site, receiving 42.8% of the vote. The Copper King site was identified as promising and flexible, but stakeholders voiced concerns about its proximity to the Alaska Highway and neighboring protected areas. In the release, the Yukon government says that over 2,200 community members participated in the survey and information sessions. To read the full report, visit the engagements page at yukon.ca. A Champaign Anasiak First Nations citizen has been appointed as a deputy minister of the Executive Council Office. In a media release, the government of Yukon announced that Premier Curry Dixon had appointed Brian L. McDonald as a deputy minister. McDonald will serve as an associate deputy minister to senior deputy minister Kelvin Leary. In the release, the Yukon government said that McDonald will be responsible for First Nations relations and treaty implementation, as well as major projects Yukon and intergovernmental relations. McDonald practiced law in the Yukon from 1999 to 2015 with a focus on treaty implementation and economic development. In 2013, he helped found the Yukon First Nations Chamber of Commerce and served as its president for 2 years. McDonald has been an assistant deputy minister in various departments of the Yukon government since 2015. That's the Shone FM News for Monday, June 8th. 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

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And next up is Dwight Yoakam in Intentional Heartache.

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1: 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Traffic disruptions, including transit delays, can be expected. 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

Mr. Clay Walker, Hypnotize the Moon. And, oh yeah, before that was She Daisy and Passenger Seat. Hey, we got 10 minutes left to the top of the hour and the news. And it's weather time. Let's see. Beaver Creek is at 8 degrees and calm. Burwash mostly cloudy, 7 degrees with the wind east northeast at 8. Carmax, 6 degrees, the wind north northwest at 2. For Dawson, it's mostly cloudy, 6 degrees, and the wind east at 5. Faro, mostly cloudy, 7 degrees and calm. Haines Junction, 5 degrees and calm. And for Mayo, it's the warm spot, 11 degrees. The wind north-northeast at 9, it's cloudy. And for Old Crow, 3 degrees and calm. Rock River, 8 degrees, and the wind south at 9. For Teslin, mainly sunny, 6 degrees and calm. Watson Lake, mostly cloudy, 8 degrees. The wind east northeast at 2. And Whitehorse, mainly sunny, 7 degrees, and the wind south at 9. And now we have a song from old-timer, the late and great Waylon Jennings with Are You Ready for the Country?

Oh, yeah, Waylon Jennings, are you ready for the country? Indeed, indeed. Well, we have a fairly decent day, and the sun is out there already, and in our listening area, it looks pretty good all around. So, a good start to the week, Monday, shining brightly. Our grads are getting ready for the, well, graduation, and like to congratulate all you graduates right across our listening area. Good on you. Hey, moving on to great things, great future. What a great time it is for you young folks. And music, what do I got? Why, it's that lady by the name of Ella Langley. I tell you, that girl is big, really, really, really doing well. She's got several hits going on as we speak, and it's just a dynamo as far as producing great music, working with many other ladies and making great music. Yeah, she's collaborating with so many of her contemporary female artists to bring you great stuff. And this song is the latest of hers. It's Country Boy's Dream Girl.

0: The death toll has risen higher in the Philippines from a powerful earthquake early this morning in the country's south. Authorities say an offshore magnitude 7.8 quake killed at least 32 people, including 17 in a landslide in Sarangani province in the mountainous town of Glan. At least a dozen others were killed in mostly damaged buildings or infrastructure in the large port city of General Santos. There were hundreds of injuries as well, and a meter-high tsunami along many coastlines. Governor General Designate Louise Arbour will be installed into her new role this morning in the Senate building in Ottawa. Her ceremony will include a 21-gun salute and two musical performances by Canadian artists. Arbour will become Canada's 31st Governor General, replacing Mary Simon, who became Canada's first Indigenous Vice Regal in 2021. Prime Minister Mark Carney will be heading to Europe on Thursday, visiting Ireland and France ahead of next Monday's G7 summit. The summit runs from June 15th to 17th in the eastern French resort town of Évian-les-Bains. The leader of Canada's official opposition is expected to call for a shift in federal policies today as an antidote for separatist sentiment in Alberta. Pierre Poilievre is set to speak in Calgary today. In an excerpt of his address shared with the Canadian press, the Conservative leader will argue that Albertans could benefit from federal policy changes that prioritize unblocking resources, respecting provincial autonomy, and relieving taxpayers. A veteran former RCMP officer who headed up security at the 2010 Vancouver Olympics says World Cup organizers face a new security landscape in 2026. Bud Mercer says the 39-day tournament is being hosted by 16 North American cities at a time of war in the Middle East and Ukraine and during an Ebola outbreak in Africa. He doesn't know exactly what planners in the two Canadian host cities are getting ready for, but he thinks the complex environment helps explain the budgeted security costs of $242 million in Vancouver and $94 million in Toronto. The Tony Awards were handed out in New York last night, honoring the year's best on Broadway. Schmigadoon won Best New Musical. On the CBS broadcast, Canadian-born producer Lorne Michaels says everyone involved in that production was grateful for the acknowledgement.
1: Sometimes singing, dancing, a lot of jokes, and a happy ending is really all you need. Thank you.
0: Ragtime won Best Musical Revival, and a Canadian actress won the first ever top Tony in that category. Hamilton, Ontario's Casey Levy won Best Lead Actress in a Musical, and her Ragtime co-star Joshua Henry won Best Actor. This is the Canadian Press. In sports, the New York Knicks hope to take a stranglehold in the NBA Finals tonight when they host the San Antonio Spurs in Game 3 of the best-of-seven series. The Knicks won the first two games in Texas. The Knicks have brought the finals back to their home court for the first time since 1999. Fans are being told to arrive 2 hours early tonight to get through extra-tight security because U.S. President Donald Trump plans to be there. The Toronto Marlies will find out tonight who they will play in the American Hockey League's championship series. The team's heading to the Calder Cup Finals after Toronto beat Wilkes-Barre Scranton 2-1 in overtime last night. The Colorado Eagles host Chicago in Game 7 of their Western Conference Final. The Stanley Cup Final resumes tomorrow between the Vegas Golden Knights and the Carolina Hurricanes. Vegas leads that series 2-1. And the Toronto Blue Jays will try to extend their two-game win streak tonight when they open a three-game series against the Philadelphia Phillies. From the Canadian Press, I'm Karen Rebo.

It's a touching little Steve Goodman number about trains, trucks, mamas, prison, and getting drunk. So anyway, me and the boys got together and we asked Mr. David Allan Coe and a few of our other heroes if they wouldn't mind singing with us on what has proven itself to be the perfect country western song.

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1: Oh, we had Doug Supernow. You never even call me by my name along with some greats. Yeah, what a nice tune and a little bit of history. And that it was actually done originally by David Allan Coe. Next up, Killing Time by Clint Black.

I hold on, that is Mr. Dirks Bentley, and now I got Miss Laney Wilson with watermelon moonshine.

Watermelon Moonshine, Lainey Wilson, what a fine singer she is. And here's another fine singer, and that is Kenny Chesney, I Will Stand.

0: Would it blow your mind that to transition away from oil and gas towards electrification and alternative energy, we'll need more mining, not less? Maybe it slipped your mind just how many minerals are needed for modern technologies. Just about everything we use comes from mining, right down to the radio you're listening to right now. Before it was yours, it was mined.
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singer Terry Clark, Love is a Rose. And now we have Mark Wills with 19-something to take us to the news.

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1: This is Stuart Cardinal Bunnell with the Shona FM News for Monday, June 8th. Old Crow's only high school is celebrating a record number of high school graduates. In a media release, the First Nations School Board says that Chief Jay Gitlet School in Old Crow is recognizing five Vuntut-Gwich'in First Nation graduates in 2026. VGFN is recognizing a total of 12 graduates across the territory. In the release, FNSB says that it has been adjusting the approach to high school instruction through authentic partnership with community members. Its approach includes establishing the annual Dagutai Skidoo trip and providing intensive literacy and numeracy high school courses to allow students to complete mandatory high school courses on the land in their territory with relevant material and hands-on instruction. FNSB Executive Director Melissa Flynn says in the release that sustaining engaging high school programming in rural and remote Yukon communities is what First Nations families and students deserve, and that she and the school board have made it a priority. Yukon Wildland Fire Management is prepared to respond to the 2026 wildfire season. In a media release, the Yukon government said that Wildland Fire Management spent the spring preparing 26 crews for the 2026 season, including Yukon government crews and crews contracted with Yukon First Nations and Yukon First Nations Wildfire. According to the release, spring preparations also included the arrival of Yukon's contract air tankers and the completion of initial training for new firefighters. In the release, the Yukon government said that two contracted air tanker groups, along with helicopters and fixed-wing aircraft on contract, will support ground crews through the 2026 wildfire season. In the event that existing crews and resources need assistance, the territory has surge capacity available through the Yukon First Nations Wildfire Unit Crew Program, as well as mutual aid agreements with other regions, including provinces and territories and some U.S. states. The government of Yukon has shared the What We Heard report summarizing feedback for the potential new locations for École Whitehorse Elementary School. According to a media release, the key findings in the report show that the overwhelming preference among the school's students, staff, and council is for the unsurveyed site near the Canada Games Center. That site was the second most popular option among online voters, with the most popular choice being the current downtown site, receiving 42.8% of the vote. The Copper King site was identified as promising and flexible, but stakeholders voiced concerns about its proximity to the Alaska Highway and neighboring protected areas. In the release, the Yukon government says that over 2,200 community members participated in the survey and information sessions. To read the full report, visit the engagements page at yukon.ca. A Champaign Anisiac First Nations citizen has been appointed as a deputy minister of the Executive Council Office. In a media release, the government of Yukon announced that Premier Curry Dixon had appointed Brian L. McDonald as a deputy minister. McDonald will serve as an associate deputy minister to Senior Deputy Minister Kelvin Leary. In the release, the Yukon government said that McDonald will be responsible for First Nations relations and treaty implementation, as well as major projects Yukon and intergovernmental relations. McDonald practiced law in the Yukon from 1999 to 2015 with a focus on treaty implementation and economic development. In 2013, he helped found the Yukon First Nations Chamber of Commerce and served as its president for 2 years. McDonald has been an assistant deputy minister in various departments of the Yukon government since 2015. That's the Shona FM News for Monday, June 8th. 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

From ABC News, Tech Trends. The man who first created the World Wide Web and then gave that technology to the world for free is jumping into AI. Tim Berners-Lee has introduced a new AI assistant called Charlie. At its most basic, Charlie is envisioned as a gatekeeper for your information. It would interact with AI systems to get tasks done, but it is designed to always ask you first if it needs to share data. And if it does, Charlie will change some details to protect your privacy. Charlie is being rolled out first by banks for their customers, but could eventually be released publicly for everyone to use. And if you're still using an older version of Microsoft Office on your Mac, you need to make a switch soon. Starting in July, Office 2019 users won't be able to create, edit, or save any files. The issue, Microsoft stopped supporting that version of Office nearly 3 years ago and isn't putting out any more security updates. With Tech Trends, Brian Clark, ABC News.

0: 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Council of Yukon First Nations 46th Annual General Assembly will take place in Burwash Landing at Duke Meadow from June 23rd to the 25th. 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
1: And we started our set, or I didn't get to tell you who they were, but you knew, but I'll let you know for those who forgot. Garth Brooks started the set with Calling Baton Rouge, and we just heard Travis Tritt and John Mellencamp with What Say You. Now we go to David Kirsch and Day In, Day Out.

Day in, day out, yeah. We have time for the, oh, well, it's weather time. That's what I've been trying to say. Time to get you updated on the weather, folks. And at the top of the list, of course, is Beaver Creek, and they're at 9 degrees. The wind south-southeast at 6. Burwash is mostly cloudy, 8 degrees, with a wind northeast at 7. Carmacks is 10 degrees. The wind southeast at 10. Dawson is mostly cloudy, 8 degrees, with the wind north at 3. Faro is mostly cloudy, 8 degrees. The wind south-southeast at 4. Haines Junction, 9 degrees. The wind southwest at 5. For Mayo, it's mostly cloudy, 12 degrees. The wind east-northeast at 6. Old Crow, 3 degrees, and the wind east at 3. The warm spot is Pelly Ranch, Fort Selkirk, 13 degrees there and calm. And for Rock River, 9 degrees with the wind south-southwest at 14. For Teslin, it's mainly sunny, 7 degrees. The wind south-southwest at 6. Watson Lake, mainly sunny, 11 degrees, and the wind west-southwest at 5. For Whitehorse, mainly sunny, 9 degrees. The wind southeast at 6. And now we have Tempted, and that is Marty Stewart.

From the National Newsroom of the Canadian Press, I'm Karen Rebo. The death toll has risen higher in the Philippines from a powerful earthquake early this morning in the country's south. Authorities say an offshore magnitude 7.8 quake killed at least 32 people, including 17 in a landslide in Sarangani province in the mountainous town of Glan. At least a dozen others were killed in mostly damaged buildings or infrastructure in the large port city of General Santos. There were hundreds of injuries as well, and a meter-high tsunami along many coastlines. Governor-General-designate Louise Arbour will be installed into her new role this morning in the Senate building.

0: Building in Ottawa. Her ceremony will include a 21-gun salute and two musical performances by Canadian artists. Arbour will become Canada's 31st Governor General, replacing Mary Simon, who became Canada's first Indigenous Vice Regal in 2021. Prime Minister Mark Carney will be heading to Europe on Thursday, visiting Ireland and France ahead of next Monday's G7 summit. The summit runs from June 15th to 17th in the eastern French resort town of Évian-les-Bains. The leader of Canada's official opposition is expected to call for a shift in federal policies today as an antidote for separatist sentiment in Alberta. Pierre Poilievre is set to speak in Calgary today. In an excerpt of his address shared with the Canadian press, the Conservative leader will argue that Albertans could benefit from federal policy changes that prioritize unblocking resources, respecting provincial autonomy, and relieving taxpayers. A veteran former RCMP officer who headed up security at the 2010 Vancouver Olympics says World Cup organizers face a new security landscape in 2026. Bud Mercer says the 39-day tournament is being hosted by 16 North American cities at a time of war in the Middle East and Ukraine and during an Ebola outbreak in Africa. He doesn't know exactly what planners in the two Canadian host cities are getting ready for, but he thinks the complex environment helps explain the budgeted security costs of $242 million in Vancouver and $94 million in Toronto. The Tony Awards were handed out in New York last night, honoring the year's best on Broadway. Schmigadoon won Best New Musical. On the CBS broadcast, Canadian-born producer Lorne Michaels says everyone involved in that production was grateful for the acknowledgement.
1: Sometimes singing, dancing, a lot of jokes and a happy ending is really all you need. Thank you.
0: Ragtime won Best Musical Revival, and a Canadian actress won the first ever top Tony in that category. Hamilton, Ontario's Casey Levy won Best Lead Actress in a Musical, and her Ragtime co-star Joshua Henry won Best Actor. This is the Canadian Press. In sports, the New York Knicks hope to take a stranglehold in the NBA Finals tonight when they host the San Antonio Spurs in Game 3 of the Best of 7 series. The Knicks won the first two games in Texas. The Knicks have brought the finals back to their home court for the first time since 1999. Fans are being told to arrive 2 hours early tonight to get through extra tight security because U.S. President Donald Trump plans to be there. The Toronto Marlies will find out tonight who they will play in the American Hockey League's championship series. The team's heading to the Calder Cup Finals after Toronto beat Wilkes-Barre Scranton 2-1 in overtime last night. The Colorado Eagles host Chicago in Game 7 of their Western Conference Final. The Stanley Cup Final resumes tomorrow between the Vegas Golden Knights and the Carolina Hurricanes. Vegas leads that series 2-1. And the Toronto Blue Jays will try to extend their 2-game win streak tonight when they open a 3-game series against the Philadelphia Phillies. From the Canadian Press, I'm Karen Rebo.

Laura's girl. It ran one step ahead as we followed in the dance. Between the parted pages that were pressed in love's hot fevered iron, like a striped pair of pants.

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Someone left the cake out in the rain.

0: is Eka Janice, Dawson City, Yukon, very own fine singer, Out on Your Own. And before that, a classic from none other than Waylon Jennings, MacArthur Park. And that song was originally done by Richard Harris, the actor. Did you remember that version? Was before Waylon did it, actually. But I remember that because I'm young enough to remember that particular era. And Gary Allen started the set with Man of Me. Now, we have a song from this young fella by the name of Chevy Beaulieu. Chevy is from Steen River, Alberta, way up in the northern part, and now living in southern Alberta because he works in just outside of Calgary. What, that little town there? Slips my mind, but I'll remember eventually. I'll let you know. And Chevy's song is called She'll Come Back.
1: Stopping her from leaving that night. She loaded.
0: And I should always play the song from the beginning.

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1: Well, Stuart, how are you doing?
2: Better now. Had a little issue that I had to deal with at the apartment this morning, but it's dealt with. So I'm back in action, and if I'm feeling good. I'm especially feeling good about that game on Saturday.
1: Holy smokes! Whatever happened? A 4-0 lead turned into a tie?
2: Yeah, it was. You know, it was. It was a really, really exciting game, and I mean, I was pretty thrilled that my boy Mitch Marner got a hat trick.
1: I was very, very
2: happy with that. And then Carolina came from behind and said, "Yeah, no, we're not going to let you win that easy." Double overtime, and then just a spectacular goal to get Vegas going forward just a little bit. I'm pretty happy, but again, like we've been saying for months now, hockey fans are spoiled this year. Some really, really good hockey being played through the Stanley Cup playoffs.
1: Totally fabulous, and I still can't get over the fact that Marner and his hat trick, and it was 1-2-3. Whoa. I mean, how often does that happen?
2: Not often.
1: He was involved in all the scoring at the start. My goodness, like a Superman.
2: Yeah, it's almost like he's a professional. And
1: almost,
2: he gets paid to do this.
1: And he makes make every Maple Leaf cry after.
2: Well, I mean, that's an added bonus for me, but I'm biased and a little bit bitter.
1: Yeah, that was something special. And FIFA, they were here on Friday. Happen to catch any of the event?
2: Yeah, my wife and I went down for to check things out a little bit. It was right after I was done work, so 3 o'clock, and it was a little bit quiet, and we were hungry, so we left after about an hour. But we came back from our little date night, and we drove by, and Shipyards was bumping. It was nice and busy, lots of turnout for the friendly game between Canada and Ireland. And it was a really fantastic event. I was glad to see it come to Whitehorse, and it was a great event, and lots of soccer fans, lots of fans of local music, were there as well.
1: So. All righty. Well, obviously there was a great eventful weekend, and ladies and gentlemen, we have Elaine Shorty coming on for our Charles Eshelman, who is now in Dawson City. He had to move, but lucky for us, Carol Shorty is here. Hi, Carol. How are you today?
3: Okay. Holy smokes, Elaine Shorty.
2: Fine. You said Carol.
3: Yeah,
1: holy moly. I'm getting them mixed up.
3: Well, that's okay.
1: How could I get mixed up? I've worked with Elaine for years, actually, way back then.
3: Absolutely. Charles, actually, I started Indigenous Connections many, many years ago. And when I left, we brought on Charles, and Charles did a fabulous job doing Indigenous Connections. Everything has been really, really great. It's a beautiful sunshine day out there.
1: Yeah,
3: absolutely beautiful. And glad that you had some fun this weekend with you and your wife, and you were able to go over to the, what is it, FIFA?
1: The FIFA. Soccer, as we call it here.
3: Yep.
2: Yeah. They're going across the country.
3: Yeah.
2: And Whitehorse was actually the first stop on their western leg of that tour. So, we went and we had some fun, and we saw lots of people having fun after dinner.
3: Oh, nice. Oh, yeah. Very nice. Well, thank you very much for giving me a little bit of time, Carl. I'll be back at 10 a.m.
1: Yes, indeed. And that is great. Glad to have you back. Hey, we got Merle Haggard to take us out, folks, with Let's Chase Each Other Around the Room.

0: from our studios in Whitehorse, Yukon. 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
1: Weather conditions. There we go. Happy Monday. It's taking its sweet time to load. Mainly sunny and 10 at the Whitehorse Airport. This is Stuart Cardinal Bunnell with the Shona FM News for Monday, June 8th. Old Crow's only high school is celebrating a record number of high school graduates. In a media release, the First Nation School Board says that Chief Jay Gidlett School in Old Crow is recognizing five Vuntut-Gwich'in First Nation graduates in 2026. VGFN is recognizing a total of 12 graduates across the territory. In the release, FNSB says that it has been adjusting the approach to high school instruction through authentic partnership with community members. Its approach includes establishing the annual Dagu Tai Ski-Doo trip and providing intensive literacy and numeracy high school courses to allow students to complete mandatory high school courses on the land in their territory with relevant material and hands-on instruction. FNSB Executive Director Melissa Flynn says in the release that sustaining engaging high school programming in rural and remote Yukon communities is what First Nations families and students deserve, and that she and the school board have made it a priority. Yukon Wildland Fire Management is prepared to respond to the 2026 wildfire season. In a media release, the government of Yukon said that the Wildland Fire Management spent the spring preparing 26 crews for the 2026 season, including Yukon government crews and crews contracted with Yukon First Nations and Yukon First Nations Wildfire. According to the release, spring preparations also included the arrival of Yukon's contract air tankers and the completion of initial training for new firefighters. In the release, the Yukon government said that two contracted air tanker groups, along with helicopters and fixed-wing aircraft on contract, will support ground crews through the 2026 wildfire season. In the event that existing crews and resources need assistance, the territory has surge capacity available through the Yukon First Nations Wildfire Unit Crew Program, as well as mutual aid agreements with other regions, including other provinces and territories, and some U.S. states. The government of Yukon has shared the What We Heard report summarizing feedback for the potential new location for Ecole Whitehorse Elementary School. According to the media release, the key findings in the report show that the overwhelming preference among the school's students, staff, and council is for the unsurveyed site near the Canada Games Center. That site was the second most popular option among online voters, with the most popular choice being the current downtown site, receiving 42.8% of the vote. The Copper King site was identified as promising and flexible, but stakeholders voiced concerns about its proximity to the Alaska Highway and neighboring protected areas. In the release, the Yukon government says that over 2,200 community members participated in the survey and information sessions. To read the full report, visit the engagements page at yukon.ca. A Champaign and Ajax First Nations citizen has been appointed as a deputy minister of the Executive Council Office. In a media release, the government of Yukon announced that Premier Curry Dixon had appointed Brian L. McDonald as a deputy minister. McDonald will serve as an associate deputy minister to Senior Deputy Minister Kelvin Leary. In the release, the Yukon government said that McDonald will be responsible for First Nations relations and treaty implementation, as well as major projects, Yukon, and intergovernmental relations. McDonald practiced law in the Yukon from 1999 to 2015 with a focus on treaty implementation and economic development. In 2013, he helped found the Yukon First Nations Chamber of Commerce and served as its president for 2 years. McDonald has been an assistant deputy minister in various departments of the Yukon government since 2015. That's the Shona FM News for Monday, June 8th. 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

is Leanne Rimes' one-way ticket. Because I can. Leanne Rimes, have you seen her on Nashville 911? She is playing the antagonist. She is playing a nasty character and doing one bang-up job of being nasty. I'm sure, generally, though, she is a sweet lady. Leanne Rimes. One-way ticket now. I have Trevor Doucette with It Takes a Woman.

0: Oh, yeah, it takes a woman, Trevor Doucette. We got a couple of messages for you, and we will be back with a request for a Mac Davis tune, It's Hard to Be Humble.
1: My mother wasn't her usual self. 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
3: Back a few months ago, I was headlining at a great big nightclub. And he put me up a couple of days early. I came in a couple of days early, and they put me up at what they call the Star Suite. Now, here I am, headliner in one of the biggest nightclubs in the country, and I wake up at 8 o'clock in the morning in this Star Suite, all by myself. Yeah, that's what I said, aw. But I did what I've always done, man, to cheer myself up. I picked up my guitar, I sat down, wrote me a little song. Now this is how it feels to be alone at the top of the hill and trying to figure out why. 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
1: Mac Davis having fun. It's hard to be humble. The temperatures around our listening area is like this. Starting with Beaver Creek, it's 11 degrees, bit cloudy. The wind west-southwest at 5. Burwash is mostly cloudy, 10 degrees, and the wind east at 9. And for Carmax, it's 13 degrees, the wind southeast 14. Dawson is mostly cloudy, 10 degrees in the wind east at 3. For Faro, mostly cloudy, 10 degrees in the wind north at 2. Haines Junction, 11 degrees, the wind west-northwest at 3. For Mayo, mostly cloudy, 13 degrees, and the wind east-southeast at 4. Old Crow, looking at a 5-degree temperature, the wind north-northeast at 2. Pelly Ranch, Fort Selkirk, 13 degrees in the windy southeast at 7. For Rock River, it's 11 degrees, the wind 19, west 19, with gust of 30. Teslin is mainly sunny, 8 degrees, the wind south at 9. Watson Lake, mainly sunny, 13 degrees, the wind northwest at 5. White Horse, mainly sunny, 10 degrees, and the wind south-south east at 10. So, there we have it, folks. We're caught up. And here is Megan Maroney with 6 months later.

Oh yeah, Megan Marrone, 6 months later, and now one of John Prine's great tunes, Same Thing Happened to Me.

like, let's see, time. My time is done for today, and we're getting ready to roll on out. And Elaine Shorty's coming in with the Indigenous Connection program. So stay tuned for that. That's right after the news. And we have a couple of good tunes lined up. Well, only one. I only have time for one. What am I talking about? A couple of good tunes. So make sure you get out there into the sunshine and enjoy it, folks. It's going to be a nice day, at least here in Whitehorse. The sun is shining. It's not too bad at all day. You can do all those stuff outdoors that you've been planning to do, for sure. So right now, we have Harley Davis taking us to the news with My Old Friend. Have a great day, my friends.

0: Now, this update from the Canadian Press. Former Supreme Court Justice Louise Arbour was formally installed today as Canada's 31st Governor General during a ceremony at the Senate of Canada building. Arbour succeeds Mary Simon, who became Canada's first Indigenous Governor General in 2021. Auto Canada has acquired Calgary-based Contemporary Coach Works, adding two collision repair locations to its network. The deal gives Auto Canada its first luxury collision repair presence in Calgary, though financial terms were not disclosed. A pilot and co-pilot from the U.S. have died in a fiery plane crash as they attempted an emergency landing in the Dominican Republic. Authorities say the incident occurred Sunday near the southern coastal town of La Romana. And the United States, France, and New Zealand offered support after a magnitude 7.8 earthquake struck the southern Philippines, killing at least 32 people and injuring more than 200. The quake triggered a tsunami and a landslide that killed 13 people in the Sarangani province. From the Canadian Press, I'm David Augustine.
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Oh, my goodness. Oh, my goodness. Hello, everybody. Elaine Shorty in the chair with you. I will be with you until 1 o'clock. We got some more music coming up real quick here. Calling you. I hope you're having a beautiful, beautiful Monday.

Top of the morning again. Elaine Shorty with you. I'm going to be with you until 1 p.m. this afternoon. Time right now is 7 minutes after 10 a.m. Today is the first day that I've been on the air for a number of years, and I'm truly, truly enjoying myself. So happy to be back here and able to entertain you and just do some chatting, that sort of thing. For people in the communities, if you have an event that's happening, you want us to talk about it on the air, please send us an email or just call and leave a message, and we'll certainly get to it. We have a lot of things happening this summer. We have Indigenous Day that's coming up fairly soon, June 21st. I believe we have Moose Hide happening in Dawson this year. We just had a whole pile of people head over to Juneau for the Tlingit celebration. So happy. My sister brought me back some Sailor Boy pilot bread. I am going to share, so I'm going to do that sometime during the week. This week, I will be giving away a package of Sailor Boy pilot bread, and I know it's a real hot item. Everybody loves it, and I was so happy last night when I got my case, and just really, really happy about that. We're going to get back into some more music. We're going to have a listen to Seaweed Band, Run As One.

And that was Bad Moon Rising, Just for Boys, doing an old tune, CCR. Right now in Whitehorse, we're sitting at 12 degrees. We're hoping to get up there to plus 20. It's summertime in the Yukon, and it's always so much fun in the summertime in the Yukon. We're in early June, so of course there's no berries out there yet or anything like that. Not really certain what's happening as far as fishing goes for salmon and that sort of thing. I do believe that there's so many communities out there within the territory of Yukon where they've got a moratorium on salmon. So not sure what's happening with that. I will find out, and we'll chat about that another time. Once again, if you're in the communities and you have something of interest and you would like to come on the air with me, give me a call, Elaine Shorty, at 867-332-2302. I hope everybody's having a beautiful, beautiful sunny day here in Whitehorse and all over the Yukon. Of course, it's beautiful outside, summertime, like I just mentioned. Going to get back into some more music, a little bit of Buffy St. Marie.

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It's where Tiki carries in the hero. Get down yet in ya, Gutierra, Sogunun, Ida. Ah, and Zinny would see good. I tell my grandson that women are special. Women give life. Women are teachers. I tell my grandson to show respect to the woman in his life.

25 minutes after 10 a.m. and you're listening to Edmund Bull here on Shone FM. Sleep, baby, sleep. You know, like I, what have I been doing the last little while? I worked for Dog Con Nation for a bit. Had a chance to work with Elder Richard Sidney as well as Elder, David Keenan. Actually, I worked with all of the three inland Tlingit Nations, and it was absolutely wonderful. And then I got elected as the Elder Counselor for Kwanlin Dun, and that job was absolutely fabulous. Able to work with elders of Kwanlin Dun. And so I've just been really, really busy. I've been at home. But the one thing that's happened with me since the pandemic is I've had to work really, really hard at being out again, going to public events, that sort of thing. And I think a lot of people were feeling the same thing. The big thing with me was I really, really had to have discipline with myself because I was like everybody else on earth. I think we all wore our pajamas 24/7. And it took me a little while to realize that, no, it's not a good thing to go outside or to go shopping or go to an event in your pajamas. So I don't know. 26 minutes after 10 a.m., going to get back into some more music. Here's Priscilla Morin, Hearts Aren't Made to Break.

29 minutes after 10 a.m., you're listening to Indigenous Connections with Elaine Shorty. I will be here until, I'm here for the summer, and then we're going to take a look at that and see how much further I'm going to go, that sort of thing. So happy to be back here at Shone FM. As you all, many of you know, I started my career as a radio trainee back in the 80s, early 80s. That's when we were over in the old Coudere residence, and we called ourselves NMBY at that time. It was a lot of fun learning how to do the radio thing and that sort of thing. Just a little announcement here. There will be a headstone potlatch for Percy and Mabel Henry. This will be on June 27th in Dawson City. It will start at the Dawson City Cemetery at 4 p.m. Dinner and gift giving will follow at the Trondick Quitchen Hall at 5 p.m. And, of course, everyone is welcome to attend that. Just a note to everybody out there, if you have a headstone potlatch that you have coming up, we will certainly talk about it on the air. Please send us the information. You can call me at 867-332-2302. I don't have an email address yet here at NMBY or Shone FM, but I'm hoping that'll happen soon. I'm going to get back into some more music here, and we're going to have a listen to, hold on here, Lovers and Friends, Sty Starrett. I don't know what's going on, of course. We got to just go into it.

and that's Mr. Carl Quinn here on Shone FM. Carl is from Soda Lake. I met him, about 15 years ago. He plays in a band that includes all of his family, like his kids and that sort of thing. I remember the first time I heard Carl Quinn, I was so impressed with the music, and I'm still impressed with his music. I just want to chat a little bit about, you know, like I was talking earlier about being the elder counselor for Kwanlin Dun First Nation. One of the things that's happened with me, of course, and it happens to most of us, is becoming an elder. Like, it's taken me a long time to get used to that concept of people calling me elder in public and that sort of thing. And, of course, I became the elder counselor because I don't feel like I'm an elder. I feel like I'm still some young pup in her 20s. But, of course, I'm not, you know. Like, I actually, you know, I do things like I walk around town now with those roll, hot and cold roll things because my joints get achy and that sort of thing. Carry around Advil because sometimes, you know, you start to feel a little sore, or low-dose aspirin. I mean, there's a lot of things that I do now that I never did before. And it's kind of funny, but, you know, well, it's all part of life. Going to get back into some more music, some Jack and Elaine, God on the Mountain.

And that's God on the Mountain with Jack and Elaine. Jack's no longer with us, and neither is Millie. I remember when I brought them in many, many years ago, and it was Jack and Elaine that came into the studio when we were over at the old location at the Yukon Inn, and they came in to do some interviews and that sort of thing. Not sure if Elaine is still able to do that. I will reach out to her on Facebook to see if she might be able to come in and do a song or two. Big shout out to Bev Miller. She gave me a call and said, "Hey, Elaine, so nice to hear you back on the radio." And you know what? I feel absolutely blessed to be able to come back and chat with you all and be here and try and entertain your day, do that sort of thing. We are sitting at 22 minutes away from 11 a.m. We're going to get back into some more music here, some Cashton. For some reason, oh, there we go. I forgot. Long start into this song. Cashton here on Shone FM.

Susan Aglukark here on Shone FM and Blood Red Earth. Just enjoying myself here on Shone FM. I'm doing Indigenous Connections, and I'm with you until 1 o'clock this afternoon. Elaine Shorty is my name. I do have an item that I'm going to be giving away today, earlier or later on this after, or I guess between now and 1 p.m., but I'm going to do it in the second hour because I just want to do that. And it's going to be, I'm going to give away a Sailor Boy pilot bread. I got some delivered yesterday from my dear sister, Jacqueline Shorty. She went over to Celebration. I'm going to be giving that away the second hour. And, you know, I was going to say, well, okay, I'm going to have to say, like, you know, my relatives, you can't be included. But then I thought, you know, I can't do that because, you know, like, I'm related to a lot of folks in Teslin, related to a lot of folks in Carcross, related to some folks in Ross River, pretty much everywhere. So I can't really say, no, I can't, you know. So I guess just my brothers and my sisters, I'm going to have to say, well, you can't call me up. But that's going to be in the second hour. Going to get back into some more music real quick here now. I can't even remember where I'm at. This is part of old age, I guess. A sun song, that's what it is. Randy Red Road, a sun song. Getting us closer to our news at 10. Sorry, I meant 11 a.m.

Taking us there, here we have Indian Cars with Keith Sakola. I met him actually in Vancouver. Not name dropping. I seriously met the guy. Anyways, taking us to the news, here's Mr. Keith Sakola, Indian Cars.

live from the Canadian Press. Governor General Louise Arbour says Canada must manage its differences peacefully, warning that both extreme polarization and excessive consensus can be harmful. In her first speech as Governor General, Arbour says celebrating and learning from differences is key to building a more just and prosperous country. Toronto police say officers from other countries will help monitor and manage international fan groups during the FIFA World Cup. Police say the foreign officers will provide intelligence on fan behavior and help authorities better understand crowd dynamics. Unionized long-term care workers in Nova Scotia are expected to begin voting today on a tentative contract that could bring an end to the labor dispute now in its eighth week. The Canadian Union of Public Employees says the tentative deal for the 3,600 workers at 36 facilities was reached yesterday, and picket lines across the province have been stood down. And Roger Federer is set to return to the U.S. Open this year for a special exhibition event in New York on August 25th. From the Canadian Press, I'm David Augustine.

It's 4 minutes after 11 a.m. You're listening to Indigenous Connections with Elaine Shorty. I hope everybody's doing really good out there all over the Yukon, wherever you might be listening. I do know that you can go onto the website of NMBY, Shone FM, and you can hit play live and you'll be able to hear us. I'm hoping everybody is doing really well out there. I'm enjoying my first day back. It's been a while since I've been on the radio here on Shone FM. I started my career back in early 80s, and I remember the first time we were on air, the first day. We had Dave Porter, who is one of the board of directors on NMBY. We had our grand chief of the day, that would be Judy Gingell, and we did like a whole whack of intros and that sort of thing. It was a very proud day for everybody, and I was the first voice on the air, and it was just absolutely wonderful and beautiful. I do remember that we had one listener, and that would have been Sadie George, because at that time we didn't have like a big enough transmitter for everybody to hear us, and Sadie lived really close to us over in Riverdale. So of course we had Sadie George, and she was just absolutely fabulous, as she always was. I kind of miss that lady. Anyway, it's 5 minutes after 11 a.m. We're going to get back into some more music, but before we do that, I don't have an email address here at NMBY Shone FM yet, but if you have an event that you want me to talk about or possibly do an interview on, you can send me an email at geshorty1@gmail.com. Again, geshorty1@gmail.com. Anything to do with events in your community, that sort of thing, I would love to be able to share information. Like right now, I know in Teslin, the Teslin Health Building is being worked on, and so a lot of the health staff, they are over at the main admin building of TTC. So these kind of things I'd love to be able to share. I'm going to get back into some more music, and we're going to have a listen to Archie Roach.

And you're listening to Shone FM here on, you're listening to Elaine Shorty here on Shone FM. First day back. It's been a long, long time since I've chatted with you on the air. I'm just getting to know the board again, that sort of thing. And it's been fun. I really, really love being here with you. Every time I work at Shone FM and then I leave, I miss you guys so, so much. And again, it's always so wonderful to come back. This week, I'm going to be doing some giveaways. I've got some things that I have that I kind of gathered, and I wanted to give something away each day, and that'd be Monday to Friday. I'll be giving stuff away. Right now, I'm going to give away a package of Sailor Boy Pilot Bread, and that came in from Juno, my younger sister. She went to Juno for a celebration. She brought me back some Sailor Boy Pilot Bread. And I know, like, we just love the pilot bread that we buy over in Alaska. So I guess you can say, if you want to give me a call, the number to dial is 867-668-6676. And I'm going to take the fifth caller. Oh, the lines are just... the phone is just lighting up. I'm going to get back into some more music. Here is a Snotty Nose with Boogie Beat. The Sage is on Fire.

21 minutes after 11 a.m., and that is Boogie Beat with Snotty Nose. The Sage is on Fire. Oh, my phones just went crazy. Giving away some Sailor Boy Pilot Bread from Alaska. We do have a winner. She was the fifth caller, and that is Melanie Jim. She can drop by the studios tomorrow. I left my Sailor Boy at home, and I will bring it in tomorrow. She can pick it up here at Shone FM. And actually, you know what? I had a lot of fun doing that. So I'm going to do another one. I'm going to give away another one in, I guess, let's say in about half an hour, I'll give another one away. But I'm going to have a question this time. So hopefully you've been listening to me, because I might ask a question just about what I've said earlier today. We're going to get back into some more music. We have Crown Lands, White Buffalo, and then we've got some commercials that we're going to play. 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

0: Council of Yukon First Nations 46th Annual General Assembly will take place in Burwash Landing at Duke Meadow from June 23rd to the 25th. 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
1: 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So it's eshorty@nmby.ca. If you have something happening in your community and you'd like me to talk about it, or anybody of any one of us that's on the air here at Shone FM, just send me an email and give me the details, contact person, the date that it starts, and of course, obviously, the community that it's going to be in. I just want to say thank you for everyone so far that's out there in the Yukon or wherever else listening to us here on Shone FM. My name is Elaine Shorty. I will be with you until 1 o'clock. It's called Indigenous Connections. Big shout out to Charles, who had went back to Dawson. Charles, hope you're doing well and everything is going great for you at Dawson. We're going to get back into some more music. We're going to have a listen to Seaweed Band and Run as One.

25 minutes away from 12 o'clock, and that was Seaweed Band, Run As One. You're listening to Shone FM. I'm Elaine Shorty. I will be with you until 1 o'clock. I just wanted to, you know, say some things. One of the things, like when I was growing up, my mom and dad, they always said that when you introduce yourself, you have to tell people who you belong to, who you are, that sort of thing. So my parents, Norman Shorty Sr. and my mom, Emma Joanne Shorty. My dad, they were from the Big Salmon area. My mom, Taslin Tlingit Council. And I am Kohitan, which is Children of the Raven. I'm telling you these things because just it kind of gives you an idea of who I am, where I'm from, that sort of thing. And my Tlingit name is Nasha Claw. And my Facebook page, I sign in as Nasha Claw. And for some reason, it wouldn't give me the last name Shorty. So, but it would give me the last name Blank. So I'm known on Facebook as Nasha Claw Blank. I don't know what that's all about. But we're going to get back into some more music. We're going to have a listen to Claire and Barry, Driving My Life Away.

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12 o'clock, and that was Mary Stinchcomb and How You Play the Game. You're listening to Elaine Shorty on Indigenous Connections, Shone FM. It's now time for me to give away another one of those packages of Sailor Boy Pilot Bread. My question, and I'll take the seventh caller this time around, the question is, who are my parents? You tell me who my parents are, and you got yourself a package of Sailor Boy Pilot Bread. We have one winner already, and that would be Melody Jim. Going to get back into some more music. Here is Midnight Shine and Velocity. The number to dial is 668-6676. Seventh caller, tell me who my parents are. And you got yourself some Sailor Boy Pilot Bread.

And it's 12 minutes away from 12 o'clock, and you're listening to Elaine Shorty, Shone FM. I did get a winner for the pilot bread. That would be Sailor Boy pilot bread, and I had it brought over from Alaska yesterday with my sister Jacqueline Shorty. Thank you so much, Jackie, for bringing that for me. Our winner was Everett Walker, and I asked who were my parents were, and he said Norman Shorty Sr. and Emma Joanne Shorty. Yes, they are my parents. Everett's mom is Ann Smith, Elder Ann Smith. Hello, Ann. I hope that maybe Everett might be able to share with you a little bit. He said it's been a long, long time since he's had that that type of pilot bread. And I tell you, it is so, so good. For our winners, Melanie Jim and Everett Walker, please come to the studios tomorrow. It will be here. Come after 9:30. Definitely will be here. I'll be on the air again tomorrow. I'm still going to be on the air. We're going to get back into some more music real quick here. We're getting closer and closer to our news here on Shone FM at 12 noon. Here is Crazy Together.

And that's Cheryl Powder here on Shauna FM and Crazy Together. Oh, I was just thinking about that, you know, Crazy Together. That would have worked well for me when I was younger. But now that I'm, you know, a little bit older, I'm a little bit more grounded. Stay home a lot. Don't do a whole lot. Don't go out downtown to dance or anything like that. And I've been lately thinking, you know, maybe I should. Maybe I should go out and do some stuff, but I don't know. I'm still thinking about that. You know, like I told my sisters last week that I was going to be on Shauna FM, and they were really happy and excited, but then they gave me a rule. I am not allowed to talk about their lives. I said, okay, I really honestly wanted to be able to share some stuff about them, but, you know, a rule is a rule, so I can't talk about them. So big greetings out to my sister, my older sister, Norma Shorty, younger sister, Jacqueline, of course, my brothers, Jason and Norman. These people are, I've obviously been with them all my entire life. Now I'm known as, well, almost an elder kind of thing, but and it's taken me some time to kind of get used to that, but it's something that I guess I'll kind of get used to it at some point in my life, because I still feel like I'm about 20, 30 years old. And what I've been doing lately is I've actually been working with an organization called Big Cedar Music. Big shout out to all of those musicians that they give lessons to First Nations students. I'm hoping that I might be able to get Andy Slade in sometime this summer to talk about that program. It's actually a very, very good program. It's really a lot of fun. I'm their resident elder as well as Gary Bailey. And thank you, Gary. He was the one that got me told Andy to give me a call, so quite happy about that. Work with Sarah Hamilton, Graham Peters. There's actually quite a few. Ryan, I'm sorry, I can't remember your last name, Ryan. Casey Ray. There's a number of people. Anyways, I'll talk to Andy later, and we'll try and get him in to come in and chat with us about what's going on with that. We're going to get back into some more music real quick here. Here's Sacred Spirit, Counterclockwise Circle Dance. It's going to take us to the news.

From the National Newsroom of the Canadian Press, I'm Karen Rebo. The death toll has risen higher in the Philippines from a powerful earthquake early this morning in the country's south. Authorities say an offshore magnitude 7.8 quake killed at least 32 people, including 17 in a landslide in Sarangani province in the mountainous town of Glan. At least a dozen others were killed in mostly damaged buildings or infrastructure in the large port city of General Santos. There were hundreds of injuries as well, and a meter-high tsunami along many coastlines. Governor-General-designate Louise Arbour will be installed into her new role this morning in the Senate building in Ottawa. Her ceremony will include a 21-gun salute and two musical performances by Canadian artists. Arbour will become Canada's 31st Governor-General, replacing Mary Simon, who became Canada's first Indigenous vice-regal in 2021. Prime Minister Mark

Oh my goodness, that was Red River Cart with Jess Lee. I do apologize. I kind of cut that news short a little bit. Today is my first day. It's been a while since I've worked on the board. I knew I was going to make a mistake, but you know what? It happens, and I apologize for that. We're just going to carry on with some more music. Elaine Shorty with you. I am here until 1 o'clock this afternoon. I am now doing Indigenous Connections. We did have Charles, who was doing this show, and I actually did this a few years ago. I created Indigenous Connections, and so it's really, I'm really happy to be back to be able to do it and that sort of thing. It's been a great morning so far. I'm with you until 1 o'clock. We're going to get back into some more music. Here is some Kaya Chi.

Oh, a little bit of twang here on Shone FM. My name is Elaine Shorty. I'll be with you until 1 o'clock this afternoon. Just started today, and it's just been so much fun so far. I really, really love being on the air. I started out in 1980. I went out to BCIT for radio broadcasting, did that, and then worked in radio for a few years. And, of course, I always come back to Northern Ada Broadcasting, Shone FM. The reason why is because that's how I started, and I absolutely just love being on the air with you people. If you have something happening in your community and you want me to chat about it, you can send me an email at eshorty@nmby.ca. I will get the information printed off and start chatting about it. Or if you have something that's happening in your community and like me to do an interview with you, give me a call at 867-332-2302 or send me an email and we'll make that happen. Tomorrow we have the Kluwani Bluegrass president who's going to come in, Mark Nelson, at 10:30. We're going to chat about the festival that's coming up. And it'll be a whole lot of fun. He's got a couple of tickets he's going to give away. That'll be tomorrow. Going to get back into some more music. Chris Beach and Opportunity. We're getting into the twang now. Hope everybody's doing really well and that you're enjoying your lunch.

0: My mother wasn't her usual self. She kept forgetting things I'd told her and became confused in familiar places. I worried a lot. I reached out to Alzheimer's BC and UConn. They connected me to information, education, and support I need to care for her.
1: 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Students must submit completed applications that include all supporting documents. 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

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You're listening to Elaine Shorty, Indigenous Connections. I'll be here until 1 o'clock. Just going to get back into some more music. We're going to play some George Strait, Am I Blue? And then, of course, we're going to do a little bit of Reba McEntire, The Fear of Being Alone. And that's going to take us to the news. Hope everybody's doing well out there. Hope you're enjoying your lunch. Going to get back into some more music, and I will be chatting with you after the news.

0: From our studios in Whitehorse, Yukon, this is the Shonathem News.
1: This is Stuart Cardinal Bunnell with the Shonathem News for Monday, June 8th. Yukon Archives has launched a new online database that centralizes access to almost 400,000 historical records, including photographs, maps, sound recordings, and films. According to a media release, the platform's clean design and improved navigation lets users search by keyword, creator, or date, and includes dynamic features like integrated audio and video previews, digitized thumbnails, and accessible finding aids to make moving between related records faster and more intuitive. Minister of Tourism and Culture Jen Gemayr said the unified system is a major step forward that strengthens transparency, supports research and education, and makes the Yukon's shared history more accessible territory-wide and beyond. The Yukon Council of Archives noted the modern platform will benefit researchers, educators, and the public by bringing together descriptive information for more than 30,000 records in one place. Yukon Archives preserves government and private records that document the territory's communities and past. The online database is now searchable at search-archives.service.yukon.ca. The Congress of Aboriginal Peoples is calling on the Government of Canada to ensure Indigenous peoples with disabilities are meaningfully included in developing, implementing, and evaluating federal accessibility and disability initiatives. Issuing a statement at the close of National Accessibility Week 2026, CAP said systemic barriers still block access to healthcare, housing, education, employment, transportation, and community supports for off-reserve Indigenous peoples, including Métis, status and non-status Indians, and Southern Inuit. CAP National Chief Brendan Moore says that real accessibility for Indigenous people must come from within, meaning that Indigenous peoples with disabilities are heard, included, and empowered to lead. According to the release, CAP has heard urgent calls for culturally safe, trauma-informed services, accessible housing, equitable funding, Indigenous-informed disability supports, and stronger caregiver supports. Moore said in the release that when Indigenous peoples with disabilities lead, systems become more inclusive for all. In the release, CAP said it is demanding measurable action and accountability to ensure Indigenous priorities shape federal accessibility policies, programs, and services. Old Crow's only high school is celebrating a record number of high school graduates. In a media release, the First Nations School Board says that Chief J. Gitlet School in Old Crow is recognizing five Vuntuk Gwich'in First Nation graduates in 2026. VGFN is recognizing a total of 12 graduates across the territory. In the release, FNSB says that it has been adjusting the approach to high school instruction through authentic partnership with community members. Its approach includes establishing the annual Dagutai Skidoo trip and providing intensive literacy and numeracy high school courses to allow students to complete mandatory high school courses on the land in their territory with relevant material and hands-on instruction. FNSB Executive Director Melissa Flynn says in the release that sustaining engaging high school programming in rural and remote Yukon communities is what First Nations families and students deserve, and that she and the school board have made it a priority. Yukon Wildland Fire Management is prepared to respond to the 2026 wildfire season. In a media release, the Yukon government said that Wildland Fire Management spent the spring preparing 26 crews for the 2026 season, including Yukon government crews and crews contracted with Yukon First Nations and Yukon First Nations Wildfire. According to the release, spring preparations also included the arrival of Yukon's contract air tankers and the completion of initial training for new firefighters. In the release, the Yukon government said that two contracted air tanker groups, along with helicopters and fixed-wing aircraft on contract, will support ground crews through the 2026 wildfire season. In the event that existing crews and resources need assistance, the territory has surge capacity available through the Yukon First Nations Wildfire Unit Crew Program, as well as mutual aid agreements with other regions, including provinces and territories and some U.S. states. That's the Shonafem News for Monday, June 8th. 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

Blueberry Hill here on Shone FM. Oh, well, you know what? I'm getting into the last half an hour of my first day here on Shone FM. Elaine Shorty with you, Indigenous Connections. I'll be here throughout the summer, and we'll be trying my best to entertain you and do a whole lot of stuff. You know, my first day, and I've been thinking quite a bit since I've been on the air this morning at 10 a.m., thinking about folks that I worked with in the past, and then, of course, thinking about all the folks that left us since I started. I was early 20s when I started. I just wanted to mention, you know, Bob Charlie was an absolute wonderful person. I think of him when I play music like Fats Domino, Blueberry Hill. Chuck Hendry, we lost him this year as well. Les L. Carpenter, a couple of years ago, he left us. Frank Fry, he was one of the guys that trained us when we were in training way back in, I think it was 1981 or 82. And, of course, George Henry. George Henry was one of the founders of Shone FM, Northern Native Broadcasting, Yukon. Gave us all opportunity to be able to come and start our careers in radio broadcasting. Just memories, you know, just think about those things and all these people that have left us throughout the years. And, yeah, at any rate, we're going to get back into some more music, Everly Brothers, and Walk Right Back. I will be walking out of here at 1 o'clock, but of course I'll be walking back in tomorrow morning. Not saying goodbye right now, but just wanted to mention a couple of those guys. Hope everybody's doing well and you're enjoying your lunch break.

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It's 14 minutes away from 1 o'clock. Hank Williams Jr. and Kalijah. Hope everybody's having a fabulous lunch hour. Elaine Shorty in the chair with you. You're listening to Indigenous Connections here on Shone FM. Just to recap, we had a couple of winners this morning. We do have Melody Jim and Everett Walker. They won themselves some Sailor Boy Pilot Biscuits. They can drop by the studios tomorrow to pick that up. I'm here, and I will be here until 1 o'clock, and I'll come back tomorrow morning at 10 a.m., I believe it is. You know, I forget these. Yes, it's 10 a.m. I'll be here from 10 to 1, doing Indigenous Connections for the summer, most definitely. We're going to get back into some more music. We're going to have a listen to some Waylon and Willie, a good-hearted woman. Again, hope everybody's doing really well while you're listening to the radio. Here we go. More music.

It's 10 minutes away from 1 o'clock, and Waylon and Willie and Good Hearted Woman. You know, I was thinking, you know, it ain't music, it ain't country. Hope everybody's enjoying themselves. We're going to have a listen to some Alan Jackson, Chasing the Neon Rainbow. I will be walking out of here at 1 p.m., but again, of course, I'll be back again tomorrow. Not signing off yet, but just thought I'd let you know. Anyways, Alan Jackson. You're listening to Shone FM, Elaine Shorty.

Little bit of Alan Jackson here on Shawn FM. We are about 7 minutes away from 1 p.m. and 1 o'clock. I'll be walking out of here. Hoping everybody's having a fabulous day. Remember, I'll be back again tomorrow morning at 10 a.m. Going to get back into some more music, some Ricky Skaggs. And after that, the Judds. That'll take us right into the news at 1 o'clock. Once again, I hope everybody's having a whole lot of fun. Here's some Ricky Skaggs. Yeah.

some Ricky Skaggs. I wouldn't change you if I could. This is all the time I have today. I hope everybody's had a wonderful, wonderful Monday. I'll be back again tomorrow morning. We're about 3 minutes away from 1 o'clock. I'm hoping that everybody had so much fun because I had some fun. Here's some Judds. Give a little love. Chat with you tomorrow morning at 10 a.m. Enjoy the rest of your Monday. Woohoo!

0: From the National Newsroom of the Canadian Press, I'm Karen Rebo. The death toll has risen higher in the Philippines from a powerful earthquake early this morning in the country's south. Authorities say an offshore magnitude 7.8 quake killed at least 32 people, including 17 in a landslide in Sarangani province in the mountainous town of Glan. At least a dozen others were killed in mostly damaged buildings or infrastructure in the large port city of General Santos. There were hundreds of injuries as well, and a meter-high tsunami along many coastlines. Governor General Designate Louise Arbour will be installed into her new role this morning in the Senate building in Ottawa. Her ceremony will include a 21-gun salute and two musical performances by Canadian artists. Arbour will become Canada's 31st Governor General, replacing Mary Simon, who became Canada's first Indigenous Vice Regal in 2021. Prime Minister Mark Carney will be heading to Europe on Thursday, visiting Ireland and France ahead of next Monday's G7 summit. The summit runs from June 15th to 17th in the eastern French resort town of Évian-les-Bains. The leader of Canada's official opposition is expected to call for a shift in federal policies today as an antidote for separatist sentiment in Alberta. Pierre Poilievre is set to speak in Calgary today. In an excerpt of his address shared with the Canadian Press, the Conservative leader will argue that Albertans could benefit from federal policy changes that prioritize unblocking resources, respecting provincial autonomy, and relieving taxpayers. A veteran former RCMP officer who headed up security at the 2010 Vancouver Olympics says World Cup organizers face a new security landscape in 2026. Bud Mercer says the 39-day tournament is being hosted by 16 North American cities at a time of war in the Middle East and Ukraine and during an Ebola outbreak in Africa. He doesn't know exactly what planners in the two Canadian host cities are getting ready for, but he thinks the complex environment helps explain the budgeted security costs of $242 million in Vancouver and $94 million in Toronto. The Tony Awards were handed out in New York last night, honoring the year's best on Broadway. Schmigadoon won Best New Musical. On the CBS broadcast, Canadian-born producer Lorne Michaels says everyone involved in that production was grateful for the acknowledgement.
1: Sometimes singing, dancing, a lot of jokes, and a happy ending is really all you need. Thank you.
0: Ragtime won Best Musical Revival, and a Canadian actress won the first ever top Tony in that category. Hamilton, Ontario's Casey Levy won Best Lead Actress in a Musical, and her Ragtime co-star Joshua Henry won Best Actor. This is the Canadian Press. In sports, the New York Knicks hope to take a stranglehold in the NBA Finals tonight when they host the San Antonio Spurs in Game 3 of the Best of 7 series. The Knicks won the first two games in Texas. The Knicks have brought the finals back to their home court

0: For the first time since 1999, fans are being told to arrive 2 hours early tonight to get through extra tight security because U.S. President Donald Trump plans to be there. The Toronto Marlies will find out tonight who they will play in the American Hockey League's championship series. The team's heading to the Calder Cup Finals after Toronto beat Wilkes-Barre Scranton 2-1 in overtime last night. The Colorado Eagles host Chicago in Game 7 of their Western Conference Final. The Stanley Cup Final resumes tomorrow between the Vegas Golden Knights and the Carolina Hurricanes. Vegas leads that series 2-1. And the Toronto Blue Jays will try to extend their 2-game win streak tonight when they open a 3-game series against the Philadelphia Phillies. From the Canadian Press, I'm Karen Rebo.
1: Okay, let's take a look at the weather around the Yukon Territory at this hour. Currently in Beaver Creek, it is 15 degrees and mostly cloudy. Burwash is 13 degrees and partly cloudy. In Carmax, it is 19 degrees. Dawson City is mostly cloudy up there with 18 degrees. In Faro, 16 degrees and mostly cloudy. Haines Junction is sitting at 15 degrees. In Mayo, it's 17 degrees and partly cloudy. Pelly Ranch in Fort Selkirk is 19 degrees, and that is the hot spot in the territory at this hour. Old Crow is sitting at 10 degrees. Teslin, partly cloudy, 14 degrees. Watson Lake is mainly sunny in 17 degrees. And here in Whitehorse outside the Shone FM studios, it is 16 degrees and partly cloudy. My name is Patrick Jacobson, and this is Neon Country on Indigenous Radio Shone FM, the beat of a different drummer. And as I've been doing every Monday the past little while here, we're going to count down the top 10 country songs in Canada this week. And we're going to start at number 10, and it's a track that was at number 11 last week. 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

right. That's Kane Brown and Woman. That's up to number 10 this week. And also up one space is Canadian Nate Holler, whose track Thought About You moves up from number 10 last week to number 9 this week. And here it is on Neon Country, Shone FM.

All right, from Waterloo, Ontario, that's Nate Holler and Thought About You. His track has moved up one spot from number 10 last week to number 9 this week. Holding steady at number 8 is Morgan Griffiths with Just Being Me. And here it is on Neon Country on Shone FM.

Okay, there's Morgan Griffiths and Just Being Me. That track holding steady at number 8 as it was last week. And it's been on the charts for 15 weeks now on the top 60 here. So moving on, we've got Megan Maroney also holding steady this week. Her track, Beautiful Things, is number 7 in Canada, and it's on her Cloud 9 album, which also produced the brilliant track 6 months Later, which we have also played fairly significantly on this station. And you've heard it on my show. You've also heard it on Cool Country Mornings there with Carl Carpentier in the mornings. Here it is now, or here's Beautiful Things now off of Cloud 9. This is Megan Maroney on Shone FM, Neon Country.

It's Megan Maroney and Beautiful Things, and it's holding steady at number 7 on the top 10 Canadian country music countdown this week. At number 6, also holding steady, is Josh Ross with Scared of Getting Sober, and it's entering its 13th week on the charts, and here it is right now for you on Shone FM, Neon Country.

0: As us, Josh Ross, and Scared of Getting Sober. And yeah, that one's holding steady at number 6 on the top 10 countdown country music in Canada this week. I'm going to take a short little break here and be back with the top 5.
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0: All right, this track has been holding in the Billboard Top 60 Country Songs in Canada for the last 21 weeks, and it's gone all the way up to number 1. This week, it's sitting at number 5. This is Sleepless in a Hotel Room by Luke Combs, here on Neon Country.

Oh, there's Luke Combs, and that's a big tune here. That's Sleepless in a Hotel Room, and it is sitting at number 5 this week on your top 10 country music countdown here in Canada on Shone FM Neon Country. Now, the next track was at number 2 last week, and it's dropped 2 places. It is sitting at number 4. This is Riley Green and Change My Mind from his Don't Mind If I Do LP. Here it is on Neon Country, Shone FM.

Bean and Change My Mind. And it's dropped two places from number two to number four this week. And it's been on the charts for 20 weeks and peaked at number two, at least so far. It's still sitting in the top 10. You never know. It could turn it around. Speaking of turning around, here is a previous number one song. This is Turn This Truck Around by Jordan Davis. And it's holding steady at number three this week after an impressive 29 weeks on the charts here. All right, Jordan Davis on Shone FM.

That's Jordan Davis, Turn This Truck Around on Neon Country, Shown FM. That track is sitting at number 3, as it was last week, a previous number 1 hit on our top 10 countdown. Right now, number 2, it's moved up 2 places from number 4 last week. Here's Tucker Wetmore for you. This is Brunette on Shown FM, Neon Country.

Well, that's Tucker Wetmore and Brunettes on our Top 10 Countdown here on Neon Country this week. And the number one song, here we are. It's been on the charts for 12 weeks. It's the second really big hit off of her Dandelion LP. This is Ella Langley and Be Her on Shone FM Neon Country

Here's Ella Langley. The number one song on the Canadian country music charts this week, that is Be Her off of her Dandelion LP, which of course also includes the massive number one hit, Choosin' Texas, which hit the number one spot on the Billboard Hot 100. Now, I don't know what's going on in Shipyards Park right now, but I want in. There's a bunch of people wearing, like, they're dressed in, like, inflatable hamster balls and, like, running into each other and bouncing off of each other like a, some sort of a giant human pingo game or something like that. And or plinko game, sorry, not pingo. Pingos are those hills up in the Arctic. This is not pingo. This is, like, I don't know what this is. This is hilarious to watch, though, and I'm having a great time watching them have a great time out there. So wherever you're getting these things from and whatever you're playing, I want in. It looks hilarious and fun. All right. My name is Patrick Jacobson, and this is Neon Country. You've got it tuned to Indigenous Radio, Shone FM, the beat of a different drummer. And right now, I'd like to play something from Métis legend Ray St. Germain's granddaughter. This is Katie St. Germain, and this track is called Salt in the Wound. It's from her 100 Proof EP, and it's fairly new. And here it is on Neon Country right now for you.

Well, there's Kacey Musgraves from her Middle of Nowhere LP. That is Dry Spell. And love that tune. Actually, I love that whole record. I've listened to it beginning to end several times now. It's fantastic. Lots of great songs on it. We also heard Tim and the Glory Boys, If I Go Missing, and started that set off with Katie St. Germain from her 100 Proof EP. That's Salt in the Wound. Well, I definitely have a routine when I leave my house every morning, and I'm always checking for my phone, my keys, my wallet, making sure I've got all my stuff as I'm walking out the door. A couple other things, usually my water bottle and whatever, but phone, keys, wallet have always been the most important things, and apparently it is also for Lainey Wilson, as here it is in her new single, which is titled Phone, Keys, Wallet, and she's got a little help from John Mayer on guitar on this one. And here it is for you on Neon Country, Shone FM.

0: From the National Newsroom of the Canadian Press, I'm Karen Rebo. The death toll has risen higher in the Philippines from a powerful earthquake early this morning in the country's south. Authorities say an offshore magnitude 7.8 quake killed at least 32 people, including 17 in a landslide in Sarangani province in the mountainous town of Glan. At least a dozen others were killed in mostly damaged buildings or infrastructure in the large port city of General Santos. There were hundreds of injuries as well, and a meter-high tsunami along many coastlines. Governor General Designate Louise Arbour will be installed into her new role this morning in the Senate building in Ottawa. Her ceremony will include a 21-gun salute and two musical performances by Canadian artists. Arbour will become Canada's 31st Governor General, replacing Mary Simon, who became Canada's first Indigenous Vice Regal in 2021. Prime Minister Mark Carney will be heading to Europe on Thursday, visiting Ireland and France ahead of next Monday's G7 summit. The summit runs from June 15th to 17th in the eastern French resort town of Évian-les-Bains. The leader of Canada's official opposition is expected to call for a shift in federal policies today as an antidote for separatist sentiment in Alberta. Pierre Poilievre is set to speak in Calgary today. In an excerpt of his address shared with the Canadian Press, the Conservative leader will argue that Albertans could benefit from federal policy changes that prioritize unblocking resources, respecting provincial autonomy, and relieving taxpayers. A veteran former RCMP officer who headed up security at the 2010 Vancouver Olympics says World Cup organizers face a new security landscape in 2026. Bud Mercer says the 39-day tournament is being hosted by 16 North American cities at a time of war in the Middle East and Ukraine and during an Ebola outbreak in Africa. He doesn't know exactly what planners in the two Canadian host cities are getting ready for, but he thinks the complex environment helps explain the budgeted security costs of $242 million in Vancouver and $94 million in Toronto. The Tony Awards were handed out in New York last night, honoring the year's best on Broadway. Schmigadoon won Best New Musical. On the CBS broadcast, Canadian-born producer Lorne Michaels says everyone involved in that production was grateful for the acknowledgement.
1: Sometimes singing, dancing, a lot of jokes, and a happy ending is really all you need. Thank you.
0: Ragtime won Best Musical Revival, and a Canadian actress won the first ever top Tony in that category. Hamilton, Ontario's Casey Levy won Best Lead Actress in a Musical, and her Ragtime co-star Joshua Henry won Best Actor. This is the Canadian Press. In sports, the New York Knicks hope to take a stranglehold in the NBA Finals tonight when they host the San Antonio Spurs in Game 3 of the Best of 7 series. The Knicks won the first two games in Texas. The Knicks have brought the finals back to their home court for the first time since 1999. Fans are being told to arrive 2 hours early tonight to get through extra tight security because U.S. President Donald Trump plans to be there. The Toronto Marlies will find out tonight who they will play in the American Hockey League's championship series. The team's heading to the Calder Cup Finals after Toronto beat Wilkes-Barre Scranton 2-1 in overtime last night. The Colorado Eagles host Chicago in Game 7 of their Western Conference Final. The Stanley Cup Final resumes tomorrow between the Vegas Golden Knights and the Carolina Hurricanes. Vegas leads that series 2-1. And the Toronto Blue Jays will try to extend their 2-game win streak tonight when they open a 3-game series against the Philadelphia Phillies. From the Canadian

0: Press, I'm Karen Rebo.
1: All right, let's take a look at the weather around the Yukon Territory at this hour. Right now in Beaver Creek, it is mostly cloudy, 16 degrees. Burwash is also 16 degrees, partly cloudy. Carmax, 21 degrees. Dawson City is mostly cloudy, but 18 degrees. Haines Junction, 16 degrees. Mayo, 18 degrees and mostly cloudy. Old Crow is 10 degrees. Pelly Ranch, Fort Selkirk, that's the hot spot of the territory right now, 21 degrees. Teslin is 15 degrees and mostly cloudy. Watson Lake, 18 degrees and partly cloudy. And here outside the Shone FM studios in Whitehorse, it is 16 degrees and partly cloudy. 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My name's Patrick Jacobson, and you've got it tuned to Indigenous Radio, Shone FM, the beat of a different drummer. Just ahead of the news, we heard the latest from Shania Twain there. That was Dirty Rosie. And that came right after the latest from Lainey Wilson with a little help from John Mayer. That's Phone Keys Wallet. Here's something else that's new. This is the latest single from Shaboozy. This is Born to Die. And here it is on Neon Country on Shone FM.

0: EP, sorry, his Slow Learner LP. That is Joel Battle with East Streets. And ahead of that was Danielle Ryan with Done Is Done. And we heard Shaboozy with Born to Die starting off that set. You're listening to Neon Country. My name is Patrick Jacobson, and this is Shone FM, Indigenous Radio, the beat of a different drummer. And right now, you're about to hear Kelsey Ballerini with Hole in the Bottle. And here it is on Neon Country.
1: There are many people who drink in moderation, with no problems, social, moral, or medical. They have learned to enjoy liquor without letting it upset the functioning of their body and mind. It relaxes.

0: Well, there you have it. That's Carter Faith and Betty from her Cherry Valley LP. We also heard the latest from Luke Bryan, That's Country and She Knows It. And we heard Kelsey Ballerini in there with Hole in the Bottle. My name is Patrick Jacobson. This is Neon Country, and you've got it locked to Indigenous Radio, Shone FM, the beat of a different drummer. I'm here until about 3 o'clock this afternoon, well, until exactly 3 o'clock this afternoon, at which point we're going to do the news, and then William Carlick's going to take over with the Drive Home Show, playing all of your favorite classic rock tunes. And in the meantime, we got lots more music to go, but right now we're going to listen to an advertisement from the Yukon Theater, and here you go.
1: 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And so does Yukon Theater. 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
0: All right, and if you do want to enter that draw, you can give us a call at 668-6676, and I'll enter your name into our draw box. 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Right now, I'm going to carry on. This is a Yukon artist named Roger Gabriel. This song is called Truck for Sale, and you're hearing it on Neon Country on Shone FM. Here it is.

That's Owen Riegling and Love, Hate, Love. And ahead of that was Dawson Gray with Chevy Back off of the Chevy Back EP. And Roger Gabriel, who lived in Whitehorse for a number of years. He's down in BC right now, but that's his single, Truck for Sale. And I'll still claim him as a Yukoner. And yeah, great tune from Roger Gabriel. Right now, this is something from Jess Moskaluk. This is Last Rodeo, and you're hearing it on Neon Country on Shone FM.

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1: Brett Kissel with a little help from Dierks Bentley, and that's Hurtin' Songs on Neon Country. Ahead of that is a new tune from George Burge with Priscilla Block called You Ain't. And we heard Jess Moskaluk in there with Last Rodeo as well. Right now, I'd like to play the latest from Keith Urban. This is a cover of a 1972 tune by Seals and Crofts called Summer Breeze, and it's on his new Flow State album. Here's Keith Urban on Neon Country.

Ian Patrick with Safe Place to Break off of her Golden Child album. We had Blake Shelton before that with Stay Country or Die Tryin', and Keith Urban with his new cover of the 1972 Seals and Crofts song Summer Breeze, and that's on his new Flow State album. My name is Patrick Jacobson. You've been listening to Neon Country on Indigenous Radio Shone FM, the beat of a different drummer. And that's about it for me today, but I will be back again tomorrow from 1 till 3. And after the news, we got William Carlick taking over with the Drive Home show, and he'll be playing all of your favorite classic rock tunes here, so don't turn that dial. All right, I'll leave you with a little bit of Dean Brody's Drink Around, and I will see you here tomorrow.

0: From the National Newsroom of the Canadian Press, I'm Jason White. Newly installed Governor General Louise Arbour has used her inaugural speech to warn about the dangers of extreme polarization. The former Supreme Court Justice and international prosecutor says our ability to coexist peacefully is critical to maintaining a lawful, rules-based society.
1: We benefit from strong institutions that allow different views to be expressed. We must continue to protect the public space in which our national debates take place.
0: Arbour was installed today as Canada's 31st Governor General in a ceremony in Ottawa steeped in tradition. Conservative leader Pierre Poilievre says the easiest way to squash Alberta separatist sentiment is for Ottawa to butt out of Alberta's business. He says Albertans could benefit from freeing up resources, building pipelines, respecting provincial autonomy, and reducing taxpayer burden.
2: The answer therefore for Albertans is not to pull away from our friends in other provinces, but to lock arms with them to make Canada affordable, safe, self-reliant, and united here at home.
0: Alberta is set to hold a vote this fall on whether the province should remain in Canada or hold another binding vote on separating. The federal government says it's setting up evacuation centers across the country for people fleeing wildfires this summer. Last year saw the highest ever number of long-term evacuations of First Nations communities because of wildfires, and authorities struggled to find hotel rooms for everyone. The Emergency Management Minister's office says they'll be mobilized when Ottawa receives a request for assistance. A group of environmental organizations and municipalities worries that Quebec's groundwater reserves are at risk. They say the province is consuming more water than is being replenished. They blame climate change and urban sprawl, and they want more regulation. A ribbon cutting for the new Gordie Howe International Bridge between Windsor, Ontario and Michigan is set for later this week.
3: A source with knowledge of planning who's not authorized to speak says the event is tentatively scheduled for Friday. The Detroit Free Press is reporting that Governor Gretchen Whitmer and former Governor Rick Snyder are expected to attend. It'll mark an important step forward for the bridge after U.S. President Donald Trump made a post on social media in February insisting the United States must be compensated before he'll allow the bridge to open. Ottawa actually signed a 2012 deal with Snyder in which Canada agreed to shoulder the cost of construction, which it would recoup through tolls. It remains unclear when the bridge will actually open. Kelly Malone, The Canadian Press, Washington.
0: A 7-year-old girl is among residents protesting plans to close 5 local library branches in Nova Scotia's Annapolis Valley. Supporters argue libraries don't just provide books, but also educational programs and social connections. Provincial officials say they'll meet with library leaders this week in the search for a solution. This is the Canadian Press. In sports, the New York Knicks can move within a game of their first NBA title since 1973 when they host the San Antonio Spurs tonight. It's Game 3 of the NBA Finals, and Donald Trump is set to become the first sitting U.S. president to attend an NBA Finals game. Trump's expected to be at Madison Square Garden. The Toronto Raptors have signed general manager Bobby Webster to a multi-year extension and promoted him to executive vice president. Webster's entering his 10th season as Raptors GM. In baseball, the Blue Jays kick off a 3-game series tonight with the Philadelphia Phillies in Toronto. Toronto hosts the Yankees in another 3-game series later this week. And Canadian tennis players Bianca Andreescu and Denis Shapovalov opened their grass court seasons with losses in first-round action at the Alabama Open. Andreescu fell to third-seed Elise Mertens of Belgium in the women's draw of the Dutch tournament, while Shapovalov lost to Croatian veteran Marin Cilic. From the Canadian Press, I'm Jason White.
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That was Aaron Vex, Johnny Be Good, starting off our three-hour set with your host, William Carlick, for this Monday, June 8th. Glad that you tuned in. Hope you had a good weekend, because I did, and it was so neat to actually run into some of my listeners out there, and your good review keeps me going. And if I didn't see you, that's quite a shame. Maybe next time.

0: Yes, it is all right. You're listening to William Carlick on Sean FM, and that was the Velvet Underground, Rock and Roll. We're going way back, but it still rocks as far as I'm concerned, and I hope you enjoyed. We also heard the Hit Crew remaking another song, It's Still Rock and Roll to Me. All of that, stay tuned for more.
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1: 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This is part of the Phase 1 Hillcrest Reconstruction Project and is a joint effort by Castle Rock Enterprises and the City of White Horse. 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

That was a classic by Led Zeppelin, taking us even closer to half an hour gone. And I'm looking out at 2nd Avenue here, and the traffic is pretty sparse today for a Monday, but that's okay. If you're not stuck in a traffic jam here in our little city, you're doing good. But coming up next is a song by Quantum Unlimited, Ignition on the Interstate. Well, we don't have no interstate up here, but we got the Alaska Highway.

Well, that you can call it a classic. That's a Rubettes, Sugar Baby Love. Before that, we heard the Quantum Beats Unlimited, Ignition on the Interstate. 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And we get requests every now and again. And one of the problems I have is trying to find songs. And I'm not kidding you. There's thousands and thousands of songs out there. And sometimes when you do a search, you have to make sure you got them in the right order, or half and half, but sometimes you just never get it. So anyways, coming up next is, because the song that was requested had something to do, like it was called Jesus Built My Hot Rod, so the closest I could come to that is with John Mellencamp, Rumpelseat.

Council of the Yukon First Nations 46th Annual General Assembly will take place in Burwash Landing at Duke Meadow from June 23rd to the 25th. 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

0: international bridge connecting Ontario and Michigan is set for later this week. A source with planning knowledge who's not authorized to speak publicly about it says the event is tentatively scheduled for Friday, but it's not clear when the bridge will actually open to traffic. U.S. President Donald Trump insisted back in February his country would have to be compensated before he would allow the bridge to open. Former Supreme Court Justice Louise Arbour has been installed as Canada's 31st Governor General during a ceremony at the Senate building in Ottawa. The 79-year-old delivered her first speech as the King's representative in Canada.
1: Extreme polarization is dangerous, but so is extreme consensus. It is through our differences and our fundamental right to express them that we will nourish critical thinking, creativity, and innovation. It is through our differences that we will build a common future.
0: She also discussed the rapid growth of artificial intelligence and cautions against over-reliance on the technology. Conservative leader Pierre Poilievre says Albertans don't need a new country, they just need the federal government to change its priorities. During a speech in Calgary today, Poilievre says Ottawa needs to butt out of Alberta's business.
2: The problem lately has been that the federal government has been terrible at the things that are its job while sticking its nose in things that are not its job.
0: He says Albertans could benefit from freeing up resources, building pipelines, respecting provincial autonomy, and reducing taxpayer burden. Canada's men's soccer team will play its first 2026 World Cup game on Friday in Toronto against Bosnia-Herzegovina, while Vancouver will host Australia against Turkey on Saturday. Moshe Lander teaches the economics of sports at Concordia University and says Vancouver's security costs are higher than Toronto's.
3: So creating those security cordons is so much cheaper. The potential disruption to subway systems, public transportation, if any of that were to happen, it's going to happen miles away from the stadium itself, where if it happened in Vancouver, it's right under the stadium.
0: He says the overall increase in security costs is because each World Cup cycle brings more global instability, leading to the potential for disruption that could embarrass FIFA. The winning bid for two courtside seats to tonight's Game 3 of the NBA Final was $1 million. The New York Knicks say the winning bid was split by a law practice and a private equity firm. The auction was part of a fundraiser, and the Knicks say this is the largest single donation in the foundation's history. This is the Canadian Press. In sports, Game 3 of the NBA Finals takes over New York's Madison Square Garden tonight as the New York Knicks host the San Antonio Spurs. Knicks won the first two games of the best-of-seven series. The Toronto Raptors have inked a deal to keep general manager Bobby Webster on for another few years. The multi-year extension also promotes him to executive vice president. In baseball, the Toronto Blue Jays kick off a three-game series tonight with the Philadelphia Phillies at Rogers Centre. The third-place Jays enter the contest seven games back of co-leaders New York and Baltimore in the American League East standings. Meanwhile, the Baltimore Orioles have placed right-hander Chris Bassitt on the 15-day injured list, retroactive to Friday, with low back discomfort. The 37-year-old signed a one-year, $18.5 million U.S. deal with Baltimore in February, after he spent three seasons with the Blue Jays. And Canada was in Toronto today training as preparations continue for Friday's World Cup opener against Bosnia-Herzegovina. From the Canadian Press, I'm Jason White.
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was the Walker Brothers. The sun ain't going to shine anymore. And I can't say that for our beautiful city, Whitehorse, right now, because it's shining really bright. And we're sitting at plus 18. And what a beautiful day. Just nothing but classic rock coming your way.

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3: We just heard Thin Lizzy, The Boys Are Back in Town. 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

0: It's June 8th, and today in 1979, Wings releases their final album, Back to the Egg. 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
0: Paul McCartney makes $400,000 a year from Wonderful Christmas Time, and all the money goes to a wonderful charity, Heather Mills. And a happy birthday to Mick Box, guitarist and founding member of Uriah Heep. You may know him from this tune. You know, Rolling Stone called Uriah Heep a watered-down, 10th-rate Jethro Tull. The reviewer even said, if this group makes it, I'll commit suicide. So I guess it was a bad idea to have Vanilli write record reviews. For more, visit us at paulshaversdayinrock.com or find us on Facebook.

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1: This is Stuart Cardinal Bunnell with the Shona Them News for Monday, June 8th. Yukon Archives has launched a new online database that centralizes access to almost 400,000 historical records, including photographs, maps, sound recordings, and films. According to a media release, the platform's clean design and improved navigation lets users search by keyword, creator, or date, and includes dynamic features like integrated audio and video previews, digitized thumbnails, and accessible finding aids to make moving between related records faster and more intuitive. Minister of Tourism and Culture Jen Gemayr said the unified system is a major step forward that strengthens transparency, supports research and education, and makes the Yukon's shared history more accessible territory-wide and beyond. The Yukon Council of Archives noted the modern platform will benefit researchers, educators, and the public by bringing together descriptive information for more than 30,000 records in one place. Yukon Archives preserves government and private records that document the territory's communities and past. The online database is now searchable at search-archives.service.yukon.ca. The Congress of Aboriginal Peoples is calling on the Government of Canada to ensure Indigenous peoples with disabilities are meaningfully included in developing, implementing, and evaluating federal accessibility and disability initiatives. Issuing a statement at the close of National Accessibility Week 2026, CAP said systemic barriers still block access to health care, housing, education, employment, transportation, and community supports for off-reserve Indigenous peoples, including Métis, status and non-status Indians, and Southern Inuit. CAP National Chief Brendan Moore says that real accessibility for Indigenous people must come from within, meaning that Indigenous peoples with disabilities are heard, included, and empowered to lead. According to the release, CAP has heard urgent calls for culturally safe, trauma-informed services, accessible housing, equitable funding, Indigenous-informed disability supports, and stronger caregiver supports. Moore said in the release that when Indigenous peoples with disabilities lead, systems become more inclusive for all. In the release, CAP said it is demanding measurable action and accountability to ensure Indigenous priorities shape federal accessibility policies, programs, and services. Old Crow's only high school is celebrating a record number of high school graduates. In a media release, the First Nations School Board says that Chief J. Gitlet School in Old Crow is recognizing 5 Vuntut-Gwich'in First Nation graduates in 2026. VGFN is recognizing a total of 12 graduates across the territory. In the release, FNSB says that it has been adjusting the approach to high school instruction through authentic partnership with community members. Its approach includes establishing the annual Dagutai Skidoo trip and providing intensive literacy and numeracy high school courses to allow students to complete mandatory high school courses on the land in their territory with relevant material and hands-on instruction. FNSB Executive Director Melissa Flynn says in the release that sustaining, engaging high school programming in rural and remote Yukon communities is what First Nations families and students deserve, and that she and the school board have made it a priority. Yukon Wildland Fire Management is prepared to respond to the 2026 wildfire season. In a media release, the Yukon government said that Wildland Fire Management spent the spring preparing 26 crews for the 2026 season, including Yukon government crews and crews contracted with Yukon First Nations and Yukon First Nations Wildfire. According to the release, spring preparations also included the arrival of Yukon's contract air tankers and the completion of initial training for new firefighters. In the release, the Yukon government said that 2 contracted air tanker groups, along with helicopters and fixed-wing aircraft on contract, will support ground crews through the 2026 wildfire season. In the event that existing crews and resources need assistance, the territory has surge capacity available through the Yukon First Nations Wildfire Unit Crew Program, as well as mutual aid agreements with other regions, including provinces and territories and some U.S. states. That's the Shona Them News for Monday, June 8th. 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

0: That was Tom Cochran and Red Rider, the Untouchable One. And before that, we heard Volter's X, Silver Threads, and Golden Needles for all of you out there that do beadwork and all the good stuff. Hope you're having a good afternoon. Thanks for tuning in to Shone FM and your host, William Carlick. 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
1: We just heard Dave Edmonds, I Knew the Bride Before She Used to Rock and Roll. And before that, it was starting off that last half hour set with your host, William Carrick, here on Shone FM, was Huey Lewis and the News, Heart and Soul. And for those of you enjoying the beautiful afternoon out there, hope you're having a good time.

That was Bon Jovi in these arms. Taking us to the news is Fleetwood Mac with Riona. Stay tuned after the top of the news for more classic rock with your host William Carlick at Sean FM.